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11: Yeah, very special edition of the best day of the week. We're calling the Foxes R&B Big Freeze Friday, the 12th edition of the fundraiser game. Melbourne Collingwood at the G is on Monday. Now, you can watch, of course, on 7 and 7 Plus wherever you are. But until then, we want to help fight the beast. Play on, as Neil said. And I hope you really know how closely connected the Fox and Fight MND are. In fact, I want to bring you a special guest you may remember. In fact, there's a certain sound that may trigger some memories for some of you OG Fox fans. It just takes me right back to the days when a troublemaker was on the air. A certain, I don't know, favourite son of the Fox, Matt Tilley.
12: Well, that's not the intro I was expecting, I've got to say, but I won't discount it either.
11: It is so nice to have you back. I love how the worlds are connecting right here, because you're back on the Fox because you are now the CEO of Fight MND, who are behind the big freeze on Monday. It's going to be huge.
12: Yeah, look, it's going to be a great day, and you can see already we're mucking around because it's the jovial spirit that Neil really brought to this game and this weekend. And, you know, he left pretty clear instructions, play on. So that's what we're doing.
11: 100%. Look, you don't know how many people I lost count of who was wearing Big Freeze beanies around South Melbourne as I walked in this morning. You can buy them, you can wear them to show your support this weekend.
12: Absolutely. And look, I believe beanies are a little scarce on the ground in some places. Obviously, you can still get to Coles and Bunnings and Ready Express and stuff. But one of the big things we're trying to do now is break the crowd record at the G virtually, which means putting a digital beanie on every seat. It's a bit of a metaphor. But if you go to bigfreeze.com.au, right, you can buy a digital beanie. And that means you can personalise it, chuck your name on it, no dirty words. We've blocked all those.
11: Oh, damn, okay.
12: slightly puerile nicknames.
11: Oh, yeah, yeah.
12: But, yeah, go to bigfreeze.com.au. It's the same price as a normal beanie that you get in the shops, but this one's tax deductible because it's kind of like a donation.
11: There you go. So if you plan to just laze around on the couch all weekend watching the footy, you can still support the fight against MND. And you can keep it locked on the Fox as well. Once you've donated, why don't you call us? Support the fight. Let's do it. 131060. Get those requests in for the best day of the week. The Foxes R&B Fridays. Come on, Matt Tilley says so. Let's get

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2: No, I haven't. 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Yep.
1: Imagine you get the call from Fifi, Fev and Nick this afternoon in the happy hour. By tomorrow, you could be on the road, the Great Ocean Road, campsites, open fires, tin spaghetti.
2: Yeah, sounds great.
1: Good luck to you, okay, because you're going to be waiting by your phone, I hope, for the call for the 100K payday.
2: Yeah, definitely.
1: All right, and hopefully you'll be getting a new bedroom after that trip as well. 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And we're not keeping the code words on ice for too long. In the next 5 minutes, Fifi, Fev and Nick popping up with your next one during R and Big Freeze Friday today.
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0: about the long weekend coming in clutch. We got rid of last night's rain. All these clouds will be out of the way. It'll be lovely. 17s, 18s, 19s coming in with 101.9 The Fox. Getting us there with R and Big Freeze Friday. 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My band, Boys to Men. You'll have them in the next 15 minutes. And because you've got a long weekend, you can score big with triple dollars at Kingpin. 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
0: 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And we'll load you up with these in the next 15.
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32: Good morning, I'm Matthew Layton. The man hailed as a Bondi hero is now denying claims he assaulted his father. Ahmed Al Ahmed is accused of putting him in a headlock at a Bankstown home in Sydney's West back in March, but says the allegation is untrue. He'll face court in July. It's a big day for the NDIS, with senators putting the scheme's future under the microscope. The Senate Community Affairs Legislation Committee is hearing from Minister Jenny McAllister, who says Labor is focused on keeping the NDIS sustainable. Andrew Mountbatten Windsor has been spotted out and about with a pretty hard-to-miss mark on his face. The former prince was seen near Sandringham in the UK. Israel's latest strikes in Gaza have killed at least 10 Palestinians, according to health officials. And Hinge says AI is helping young singles get past the awkward first message. Its boss says Gen Z daters are lonely, less confident, and still looking for love, but often need a hand getting the conversation started.
33: Congested roads, overflowing schools and hospitals, zero immigration. Australia needs a new deal. Newdeal.au.
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40: 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The big game happening on Monday, Melbourne and Collingwood in support of Fight MND. And we got to chat with Sunrise weatherman Sam Mack, a friend of the show, with Fifi Fevenick this morning, one of the celebrity sliders.
41: It's going to be so emotional, but so special. And you're right, the G is going to be all blue, which feels extra satisfying at a Collingwood game. really excited about that.
42: I think your theme is someone who's inspired. Is that right? Inspired you?
41: Yeah, or,
42: that's right. So you're going to dress up in a number 25 Carlton jumper, some dreadies.
41: Someone who's perspired. Is that what you're saying?
40: It's going to be fun. 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
1: Oh, no, we hope you're ready, like, today to win $10,000 ahead of the long weekend with the Foxes. Fifi, Fev and Nick popping up this afternoon. A call to someone like Joanne in Burwood. What are you spending 10K on if you win?
2: Oh, my goodness. Well, I've just had to replace a fridge and a dryer that I've put on my credit card, so I guess I'll probably start by paying those off.
1: Very smart.
2: And then I've got three kids, so I'll probably tell them, within reason, go pick something else that they want, you know, go on a little shopping spree or something.
1: Nice. 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And I absolutely love that idea. Well, you're in the running for our 100K payday just by putting the code words in the here at fox.com.au, of which there is another one buried inside this break of ads. All right, so keep listening and get ready because you only have a 15-minute time limit on it.
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0: most epic R&B Fridays playlist leading into a long weekend. Even the sun's come along for the ride. 101.9 The Fox. 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It is also R&B Freeze Friday today. We're urging you, join the fight against motor neurone disease and play on like Neil Danaher would have wanted us to ahead of the big game on Monday. And in the most extreme case of deja vu, would you believe that CEO of Fight MND, Matt Tilley, yes, there's another way. We don't have to be at the game. We can support the big cause.
1: One of the big things we're trying to do now is putting a digital beanie on every seat. And then you can chuck it on your socials. And then if we can like sell 100,000 of those and fill the G, you know, in a virtual sense, that'll be an amazing tribute to Neil. And, you know, not everyone loves the pies, so probably not everyone's going to watch them on Monday. But we're really excited for that. That's going to be amazing.
0: In his words, how do we play on? Where are the links? Where do we go? The websites? Anything we can do? Give us all the info. Where do we go?
1: It's really simple. 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Go there, make a little donation if you can. And that'll be a big step forward, and that'll help us continue to lead the world. We're the world's largest independent funder of MND research, and that's something all Aussies should be pretty proud of, I reckon.
0: So extraordinary. Such a legacy that Neil leaves us. Of course, Big Freeze 12 on Monday is on 7 and 7 Plus as well. Make sure you watch it, make sure you support it, and keep it locked. 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
28: Hey there, I'm Matthew Layton. Bondi Attack hero Ahmed Al Ahmed says he's shocked and disappointed after being charged over an alleged assault on his father. The 44-year-old's accused of putting his dad in a headlock in Bankstown in March. He's told Tapped Media the claim is untrue and an alleged extortion attempt.
29: This is the false information, and what's all this lying, you know, it's untrue.
28: A bus crash that shut down a major road for much of the day has now turned fatal. In Perth's north, a 61-year-old passenger has died after the Transperth bus crashed into a tree on Joondalup Drive in Wanneroo. More than 100,000 illegal cockroaches have been seized from one breeder, which is a sentence nobody wants with lunch. The haul was found in Bathurst, with authorities saying the exotic roaches could threaten native wildlife, farming and biosecurity. And the Ebola outbreak in the Democratic Republic of the Congo is still climbing, with 389 confirmed cases and 63 deaths.
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36: Shopping. Exactly what you would do if you win this cash money. Take the word shopping to the website within the next 15 minutes and you could be winning this afternoon shopping. Oh my gosh, how good would that be?

0: How good is this? Non-stop R&B all day, and it continues next. I don't know about you, but a couple of weeks ago, my teenage dreams were fulfilled. One of the biggest R&B groups from the noughties reunited.
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0: Yukon was his best track, but that is a good one. We've got non-stop R&B all day for you. 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
1: 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You've got it on The Fox. Melbourne.
0: Gemma, are you at work right now?
2: Yeah, that's okay. I'm just walking away from my desk.
0: Yeah, all good. I just asked because your entry for our 100K payday was all about work.
2: Yes. Me and my team, we have been listening for weeks now and entering the codes together. So we're all splitting it between the four of us and we'll buy each other lunch. It's a team effort.
0: Yes, I love it so much. Well, you're in it to win it. So hopefully next week lunch is free.
2: Yes, that would be amazing.
0: It really would be. What would you do with the cash? We are crowning our seventh 100K payday winner this afternoon. And if you want it to be you, you just need code words. I've got another one on the way inside the next 20 minutes.
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7: Hi there, I'm Matthew Layton. The government's being grilled over claims its NDIS cuts are all about fraud. In a fiery Senate hearing, the Greens argued the biggest savings actually come from cutting participants' supports. Ahmed Al-Ahmed has hit back hard at claims he assaulted his father, saying the whole situation's left him shocked. The Bondi attack hero is facing assault and stalking charges over an alleged incident in Bankstown. He denies the allegations, telling Tapped Media's 2GB he's not a violent man.
11: This is untrue. It's a conflict. You know, it's good for the people to know I'm honest.
7: A coroner's found the terror attack that killed Curtis Cheng could not have been stopped, with the teenager behind it showing no clear warning signs beforehand. The 2015 shooting happened outside police headquarters in Parramatta. And a monster roach bust has crawled out of the shadows, with more than 100,000 exotic cockroaches seized near Bathurst. The illegal haul is worth up to $200,000.
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7: Checking a Foxcast, a shower or two today, a top of 15, down to 11 tonight. A possible shower tomorrow and a max of 18 degrees. 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
34: 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Sports. To the website, you've got 15 minutes starting right now. 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You could win your share in $100,000 this afternoon. 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

0: This is less about the music and more about the drama. I've got an artist on the way as the non-stop R&B all day continues that's famously vegan. Now, Chili's, a restaurant chain, famous for baby back ribs. They asked her to do an ad and she said,
1: never, ever. Wait, how much?
0: She did the ad. 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

0: Love's actually got a lot to do with it. 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
8: I'm not going to name them yet, but here's what I can say. We've got countless ARIA Awards. Millions upon millions of records sold. Leads of some of the biggest musicals of all time have all reached out and want to be part of this.
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5: 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A truck has lost its load on Peninsula Link southbound approaching Governor Road. It's in the left-hand lane. Delays are heavy back past Lower Dandenong Road. 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
27: Good afternoon, I'm Matthew Layton. The Prime Minister is warning Aussies to brace for more global shockwaves hitting the hip pocket. Speaking at a Sky News summit in Sydney, Anthony Albanese says the closure of the Strait of Hormuz has sparked the biggest petrol and diesel price spike in history, feeding into wages, inflation and everyday costs.
28: These headline events, pandemic, conflict and crisis, are not passing storms. They are the extremes of a more volatile global economic climate.
27: The government's NDIS overhaul has sparked a sharp Senate showdown, with claims Australians are being sold one story on fraud while the savings come from somewhere else. Investigators are trying to work out why a routine bus trip turned deadly. The Transperth bus hit a tree in Wanneroo yesterday, but the 61-year-old passenger dying overnight. And Jacinda Allen could be staring down a leadership headache before the campaign even hits full speed. In Victoria, the AFR reports some Labor MPs believe her position may be in trouble within weeks.
29: .au.
27: Checking a Foxcast, a shower or two today, a top of 15, down to 11 tonight. A possible shower tomorrow and a max of 18 degrees. Listener knows what Aussie ears want to hear. 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
0: We have brand new Taylor Swift. Ahead of the release of Toy Story 5, she's written an original song. I'm about to play it for the very first time. So new, I haven't even heard it yet. Let's hear it. It's I Knew It, I Knew You from Taylor Swift.

0: 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That was I Knew It, I Knew You. 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
0: Sian, you're already halfway through a project. So if you won your share in $100,000 this afternoon, that would be helpful. What are you doing?
2: We are converting our garage into a fourth bedroom.
0: Okay, have you already thought about how it's going to look and stuff?
2: Well, we're trying to do like half bedroom, half like gaming, a bit of both luxury there, see what we can fit in.
0: You can do whatever you like with your share in $100,000. Someone is going to win this afternoon. If you want it to be you, more code words on the way after 3 p.m. and

0: If you really want more R&B, we've got plenty more on the way after 3 o'clock. You've been with me, M. Tressida. I'm on the way out of here. Gary and Tommy in next with Lauren. Indomie instant noodles, quick, delicious, and loved by everyone. 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Have a fantastic weekend. 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
5: 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Traffic.
6: 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A truck has lost its load on Peninsula Link southbound approaching Governor Road. It's in the left-hand lane. Delays heavy back past Lower Dandenong Road. Also a crash on the Monash inbound before Belgrave Hallam Road. Two lanes are closed. 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
30: Good afternoon, Melina Saris here. A driver accused of striking an elderly woman and leaving her for dead in Brunswick West has handed himself into police. The 40-year-old, who doesn't hold a licence, has been bailed to front court later. Police are ramping up their hunt for two thieves accused of stealing $35,000 worth of cash from a Pascoval RSL. The pair used power tools to remove a cash machine from a wall. Jacinda Allen's leadership is facing growing pressure, with Labor Party insiders claiming she could be replaced as Premier within weeks. The state government is under fire after revelations prisoners are getting access to Wonder weight loss drugs from behind bars at taxpayer expense. And Miley Cyrus might just be bringing her party in the USA to the MCG. There's speculation the pop superstar could be performing here in Melbourne for the NFL's first ever regular season game in Australia.
31: It carries risk.
30: Dry tonight, a low of 11. Possible showers tomorrow, mainly over the eastern suburbs, 18. Increasing sunshine on Sunday and Monday. For Melbourne's best news, sport and weather, watch 7 News tonight at 6.
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2: Yes, welcome to it for your Friday afternoon. How are we, guys?
3: I'm already flat knacker into the weekend.
4: Yeah.
3: I mean, you've already started drinking, but you know, some of us have to keep it professional.
4: Hey,
3: Lozzie, this is exciting.
4: What?
3: I've got some new stand-up shows to announce. So next week I'm going to be in Townsville. That's already sold out. Bad luck, bongo, bye-bye. But for the beautiful folks in Melbourne, the week after that, I've put on some extra shows. For the people who couldn't get tickets to the Melbourne International Comedy Festival, I'm putting on a few shows just at a small comedy club in the city. My show from the Comedy Festival, it is happening June 19th and June 20th. At the Basement Comedy Club in the city. If you want to grab your tickets, they'll go super quick. comedy.com.au to see Tommy Little. I've heard good things about him. The show is called Namaste, the F Away From Me, and it's the best hour of your life.
4: I haven't seen this show yet.
3: Oh, my God.
4: Maybe
3: be
4: I'll
3: there.
4: Come.
3: June 19 and 20.
4: Oh, actually. I'm kidding. I'll be there.
3: We got a jam-packed show coming up for you. The would you call him the king of the silver squeen?
4: Squeen.
3: That's king happened of the silver a bit recently.
2: Really?
3: Yeah.
4: Really?
2: What do you
4: just...
2: think's causing it?
3: I don't know, but I think this man is wonderful.
2: I honestly Weary. Like it on you.
3: Do you like it?
2: I really do.
3: A little bit or a what?
2: A lot.
3: I like it a lot too.
2: Real good. Let's move on.
3: Sam Pang joins us later in the show. We also have a year's worth of free donuts to give away because it is World Donut Day.
4: Yes.
3: But up next... I never thought I'd say this. We're going to try and scream with no air in our lungs.
4: Good.
0: The Foxes.

0: Across Australia, if you drive home the Savo, it's Carrie Bickmore and Tommy Little. We got Loz Barry in today.
1: When's the last time you took part in a TikTok trend?
2: It's been a while, actually. I think.
3: You guys did one last week.
1: Sorry,
3: last
1: that's
3: week.
1: What I thought last was going to say, to be fair.
2: Last week is the last time.
1: Have you ever taken part in one, not for radio, just in life?
2: Probably. If I went back in my TikTok.
1: Planking or something like this.
2: Something
1: a long time ago.
2: Planking. Oh, wow, planking.
3: The yeah. Harlem Shuffle?
1: Oh, the Harlem Shuffle.
2: What was the one where everyone just stood still?
1: Oh, statuing. No, it wasn't called that, but yes. And then someone just walked around with a camera and you're all frozen. Yeah. Well, I've got one for you, and I'm not bringing you the example because I think we should just try it and see how we go. I've been too scared to try it just in my day-to-day life in case a lot of noise comes out. So what it is you try and scream, but first you let all the air out of your body.
2: Okay. So you exhale completely.
1: You exhale all the air and then you try and scream.
2: I've got some sinus problems at the moment, so this could be a
1: disaster. I reckon it'll be perfect.
3: Okay. We're going to call Carrie now and see if she can do it.
1: Or... Yeah, we'll get Carrie on. Yeah. We'll test that voice out. Yeah. Loz, would you like to go first?
2: Okay. I've got to stand up for it.
1: Yeah. So breathe a deep breath in, all the way out. Push all the air out, all the air out, all the air out, all the air out. And then... Is that you trying to scream as hard as you can?
2: Yeah. That was pretty good. Wait, I want to try again. That's hard.
1: I'll try.
2: My veins are busting out of my neck.
1: I'll try.
2: Okay. Oh! You still had air in you.
1: Okay, I'm going to go again.
2: Keep going.
1: Jesse, have a go.
4: Every time I watch this, I get so anxious that I'll expel all of the air and I just can't breathe anymore. So,
2: oh, he's got a different technique.
3: It looks like everyone's shitting themselves.
4: Oh, it feels like you're going to, like, my abs almost ripped off.
1: Would you just tell me, have a go.
3: He's cheating.
2: You had air in you.
3: I didn't even breathe out properly.
1: Should we get the mouth of the south to have a go? Producer Kieran. Here he goes.
3: That's scary.
2: Oh my God, it's like it.
1: That's made me feel like I need a shower. Oh, well, bit of fun. Kieran, never do that again.
2: No.
5: All over Melbourne, it's the Foxes. Carrie and Tommy.

0: Your R&B Fridays, it's Carrie Bickmore and Tommy Little for the drive home. We've got Loz Barry in the Savo. And when the kids are hungry, grab Indomie, Australia's favourite instant noodles, packed with bold flavour and ready in minutes. Find them at your local supermarket.
1: Lozzie, you've met my housemate, Johnny.
2: Yes.
1: He is sometimes, I would say, he's the smartest man in the world.
2: Yeah.
1: And other times, he's the dumbest man in the world.
2: Mm-hmm.
1: And you never know which one you're talking to.
2: Nope.
1: And sometimes he will just say facts. Like often I start quizzing him about things. Like I'm like, you know, what's the fastest time for the 100-meter dash and who held it, the record for the longest? And he'll actually know that stuff off the top of his head and he'll be surprisingly accurate. And then other times he says stuff to me and it's so incorrect. And he said something to me last night sitting on the couch, came out of nowhere. We weren't watching anything medical. We weren't watching anything F1 related.
2: Mm-hmm.
1: I think he'd just seen something on his phone that was either F1 or medical related. I'll explain why they're linked. This is what he said to me. He goes, "Hey, bro, did you know that the Ferrari Formula One team fixed the efficiency of emergency operating theatres, increased it by like 60% and saved all these lives?" And I was like, What?
2: I would believe that though.
1: Would you?
2: Yeah.
1: Because I was like, what are you talking about? And he goes, "Yeah, I think." Like,
0: I think.
1: Yeah, he goes, "Yeah, I think." And he goes, "And I think after that, McLaren got involved." And I was like, what? And he reckons that for some reason, and then this is where it falls down. I'm like, so who got Ferrari involved? And he goes, "The like emergency department." And I'm like, "For who?" And he goes, "I don't know, but they got like Ferrari in to watch them do an emergency operation." And then the Ferrari team were like, "Nah, that person should be there.
2: Yes.
1: That person shouldn't cross paths with that person. That bit of machinery, if it was over there, it'd be much more efficient."
2: Mm-hmm.
1: And he goes, "And then after that, I think McLaren did like the same thing somewhere." And anyway, it's like they're like 70% better.
2: Honestly, I mean, I watch ER all the time.
1: Yeah.
2: I've watched it all 3 times and there's 16 seasons. I've seen how they operate.
1: And you reckon it's Ferrari inspired?
2: I reckon it's Ferrari inspired.
1: So I got producer Zoe onto this to do some Googling. I still don't know the results, but Zoe, from what you have found, is there any truth in what Johnny is saying that the Ferrari Formula One team are responsible for saving countless lives around the world?
3: There's a fair bit of truth to it.
2: Oh.
1: Is there?
3: Yeah. It's hard to credit Ferrari specifically, but F1 drivers and the teams? Mm-hmm. Yes, very much so.
1: So how did they get involved? You have a rough timeline?
3: Yep. So the early 2000s is when it started happening. So this isn't actually that new. It was London's Great Ormond Street Hospital, and it was specifically for pediatric heart surgery.
2: Right.
3: So kids getting their hearts fixed. And they noticed big problems between the surgery was successful, it was great, but then the transfer of the child to intensive care was really slow. The kids would deteriorate. There'd be issues.
2: Right.
3: So then F1... drivers and researchers got involved being like, you need to treat this more like a pit stop and make it more efficient.
1: Wow. So, and so the hospitals reached out to the F1 teams? We don't know, but they somehow ended up linking up.
3: No, it was led by Professor Martin Elliott and his colleagues. So it started as a medical thing and they noticed similarities in the Formula One pit stop. So then teams like Ferrari taught them some of their principles, such as clearly assigned roles, standardized communication, checklist, structured leadership. So a lot of it was actually around teamwork rather than specific engineering.
1: Fascinating.
3: And then about whether it actually did make a difference. Yeah, it did. So from the study, technical errors fell from an average of 5.4 to 3.1.
0: Whoa.
2: Good.
3: Pretty good.
1: Mm-hmm.
3: Information omission, so missing information, halved. And cases with lots of errors dropped from 39% to 11%. Handover time also decreased significantly. So,
1: wow. So that saved a bunch of lives.
3: But when he said like, oh, they improved at 80%, no, you can't say that. So it.
1: He also said, this is yeah. textbook though.
2: Yeah.
1: Because he also said it was basically emergency operating procedures all around the world.
2: And it's not emergency.
1: But it's still pretty
3: good. It's pretty good.
4: Producer, do you want to start about the Great Ormond Street Hospital?
1: Yeah,
4: if you're ever in London and you get in a taxi and you've got a child with you going to the Great Ormond Street Hospital, they won't charge you.
2: Really?
4: Because the kids go in hospital, they won't charge you.
2: Oh, so,
3: they're going to use new improved heart units.
1: Yeah.
3: Hell
1: yes.
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8: 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Traffic.
7: 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A crash on the Monash inbound before Belgrave Helen Road. Two lanes are closed. Delays back past the Princess Highway. On Peninsula Link, a truck has lost its load southbound before Governor Road in the left-hand lane. Delays heavy back past Lower Dandenong Road. 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And now you're up to date with the Foxes. 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
8: Attention, please. 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

0: 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It's Carrie Bickmore and Tommy Little.
1: It's Carrie and Tommy's Donuts in Your Mouth. It's donuts in your mouth. 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
1: It's Carrie and Tommy's Donuts in Your Mouth. It's donuts in your mouth. Donuts in your mouth. It's donuts in your mouth. Did someone say free donuts? That's right.

0: in your mouth.
1: This is so exciting. We've never given away a year's worth of free donuts before. All thanks to the wonderful folks at Donut King. And Jackie, it's so easy to win.
2: Oh, I hope so.
1: All you have to do is guess who has donuts in their mouth. It's going to be either Loz or me. The sentence we're going to say is, I go nuts for donuts. Loz, you go first.
3: I go nuts for donuts.
4: I go nuts for donuts.
1: Jackie, who do you think?
2: I think it's Loz with the donuts.
1: Congratulations! Yay!
2: Give us
1: with the free donuts.
2: That is amazing, guys. I can't wait. Mm-hmm. That's so exciting.
5: Okay. They're very good.
1: Now we've got to reset. Mm. You can squat, get
6: Let me swallow.
1: Down. Okay. Oh, no, she's panicking over her wording. Okay. G'day, Joel.
7: Hey, how are you?
1: Yeah, really good. Are you excited about a year's worth of free donuts?
7: I am. I thought I had a sneaky trick up my sleeve with Carrie being off, but all right, hit me, Loz.
1: Okay.
6: Oh. Okay.
1: So the sentence that you're going to have to guess, the sentence is, my king is the donut king. Mm. Loz, you go first.
3: My king is the donut king.
4: My king is the donut king.
7: I think that's pretty easy, Loz. You don't have donuts in your mouth.
1: No, oh, you're great! A year's worth of free donuts is yours!
7: I love you guys. Thank you.
1: You're the best, Joel. Have fun. G'day, Chanel.
8: Hello, how are you going?
1: Oh, so good. How are you?
8: I'm good, Tommy. I'm coming to see you in Townsville next week.
1: Oh, I'll be there.
8: The good old Bill.
1: I can't wait, Chanel. Hopefully we can celebrate while eating some donuts together because we've given you a year's free supply.
8: I hope so.
1: Here is the sentence you have to listen out for. It is, cinnamon is the best-a-man.
8: And
1: we're just getting ready now. I will go first.
4: Cinnamon is the best of one.
1: Loz, you have a go?
3: Cinnamon is the best of one.
8: Chanel, it's really difficult.
1: It's tough, isn't it?
8: It is, yeah. I'm going to guess that it was Lozzy with a mouthful.
1: Chanel, what Loz was saying then was, you're correct, and you've won a year's worth of free donuts.
8: Amazing, thank you so much.
1: What a way to celebrate International Donut Day. 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Thanks, Donut King.
3: Thank you, Donut King.
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12: 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A crash on the Monash Freeway in Mount of the Princess Highway. It's in the left-hand lane. Then further along, another crash in Mount before Belgrave Hallam Road. Two lanes are closed. Delays heavy back past the Princess Highway. 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
18: Actual singers have said, we want to be part of this.
19: I'm not going to name them yet, but here's what I can say. We've got countless ARIA Awards, millions upon millions of records sold, leads of some of the biggest musicals of all time have all reached out and want to be part of this.
15: And they want to be part of my show.
18: Yes.
19: Yep.
15: With me. Oh, dear.
19: Yes, they're supporting
18: you. I knew
19: when
18: we said this to him.
15: This is awkward.
18: Well, it's not awkward.
15: Embarrassing.
13: Fifi, Bev and Nick. The Fox.
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0: Your R&B Fridays. It's Carrie Bickmore and Tommy Little driving you home. We've got Loz Barry in the Sabo.
1: Welcome to another edition of What Did You Review?
2: Ooh.
1: I forgot to get production made up for this segment. Could you tell? We have played it once before. Mm-hmm. It's where I bring you reviews from products bought on Amazon and you have to guess what it is that they bought.
2: Yes.
1: This first review I have for you, they gave it 5 stars. Mm-hmm. And they said this: I Velcroed them to the stoop in my garage and now they alert me when I've come to the edge. Their squawk is almost loud enough to break the sound barrier and sure to make your children laugh every time. What did you or they review?
0: What's a stoop?
2: It's the porch, I think, like their sort of front little steps. It's very American.
1: I can go with an answer to this, a simple, a gutter step.
0: A gutter step?
1: So I would say this is then going up from their garage, the step up into their house. Hmm. A landing, if you will.
2: Is it like some kind of Christmas decoration, like a kind of... something to frighten away the possums.
1: That is not
2: perhaps?
1: Too bad. But if you think a Christmas decoration would probably
2: it's not squawk,
1: it would probably break. So think this has got to take a few impacts and not break.
2: So hang on, they've Velcroed something to their stoop.
1: Yes, and now they alert me when I've come to the edge. So when they're driving up to it.
0: Oh, it's a parking sensor.
1: It is. It is a parking sensor of sorts, or they are using it as a parking sensor, but not what it's initially built for. Makes their kids laugh every time.
2: Squawk. I don't know.
1: It is a six-pack of squeaking rubber chickens.
2: Oh, brilliant.
1: Those toys that you usually give
0: that's
1: to a dog,
0: good.
1: And when they chew them, they go, wah, wah.
2: Right.
1: But these, they Velcroed them, so if you're about to hit the gutter, all four chickens go, wah.
2: That is genius.
0: It is, but it would encourage me to hit them harder and I would just be crashing into the wall.
1: Yeah.
0: Kids, watch this.
1: next review.
2: Yes, please.
1: 1 star.
2: Uh-oh.
0: Oh.
1: This gave me diarrhea every time I took it, so I lowered my dose. Still have diarrhea. I lowered my dose again and split them in half, so I had half in the morning and half at night. Now I have diarrhea twice a day.
2: Is it a laxative?
1: It is not, but not its intended purpose.
2: No. Okay.
0: So is it a supplement of some kind?
1: You're on the right track. So diarrhea is definitely not the desired outcome.
2: Okay.
1: Because otherwise it'd be 5 stars and they'd be like, this does what it says on the pack.
2: Yeah.
1: This is 1 star.
0: Like a fiber supplement, like Metamucil or something?
1: Not quite. Think more fun.
3: Okay. Closer to home, Lozzie.
0: Oh, I know what
2: is it?
0: Are.
2: Is it Viagra?
0: Can you imagine? Don't worry,
1: honey,
0: babe.
1: Honey, you're in the mood?
2: Yeah.
1: Yeah, for something.
2: Yeah.
1: And I'm busting.
2: Yeah.
0: Is it gummy bears?
1: It is weed gummies.
0: Oh, weed gummies.
1: It is weed gummies.
2: Wow.
1: This one is very short and pretty disgusting, but boy, did it make me laugh. The heading is, have bought from them before and will keep buying from them. 5 stars. Very comfortable. And hold a lot.
2: Condoms.
1: Whoa. It is not condoms. Think back to our last review before this.
0: Is it something that very young people and very old people would
1: it
0: wear?
1: It is. It is. And they have uploaded
2: nappies.
1: It is adult diapers. Very comfortable and hold a lot. And just for your reference for no one at home, there's a picture of them wearing them.
2: Oh, my gosh. Whoa. Not necessary.
1: I'm a big fan of this one. 5 stars. Simply, no complaints from Grandpa.
2: Uh-oh.
1: 5 stars.
0: And now's the Viagra.
2: Yeah, Viagra.
1: No, it's not.
2: No complaints from Grandpa.
1: 5 stars.
2: 5 stars.
1: Mm-hmm.
2: Hmm.
1: If you would like a hint, Grandpa will only use it once.
2: A coffin.
1: Coffin is correct.
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6: 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A truck has lost its load on Peninsula Link southbound approaching Governor Road. The left-hand lane still blocked there. It's heavy back past Lower Dandenong Road and a crash in Cheltenham on Bay Road west of Reserve Road. 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
23: Good afternoon, Melina Saris here with your news headlines. Spotswood residents have been locked down while heavily armed police arrested a man in possession of a gun. The Special Operations Group resolved the incident peacefully. No one was hurt. 3 youths are on the run, wanted over the stabbing of a homeless man in Bendigo. The victim was ambushed by a group in a laneway. Stunned members of the public helped him until paramedics arrived. 2 famous AFL families devastated by MND have joined forces horses in the lead-up to Monday's Big Freeze. The Danahers and the Cousins shared their powerful stories at a fundraising lunch ahead of the blockbuster event. And Elon Musk is on track to become the world's very first trillionaire, with his company, SpaceX, revealing details of plans to be listed on the stock market. The company seeking to raise $75 billion US dollars to help lift its valuation.
11: Baby, high five.
23: Dry tonight, a low of 11. Possible showers tomorrow, mainly over the eastern suburbs, 18. Increasing sunshine on Sunday and Monday. For Melbourne's best news, sport and weather, watch 7 News tonight at 6.
19: Carrie and Tommy, back in 30 seconds. On the...
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19: Australia. The hottest season of love has arrived. It's time to fire up. 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
2: That is where you're at for your Friday afternoon. Sam Pang still to come, the Savo guys.
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3: We have a first play here from none other than the Tay Tay, the biggest artist in the world. This is called I Knew It, I Knew You.
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0: The Foxes, Carrie and Tommy, live across.

0: Around the country for your drive home, the Savo, it's Carrie Bickmore and Tommy Little. Bickers is away at the moment, so we've got Loz Barry filling in.
1: This is exciting. There's a brand new comedy coming to the ABC Sunday, this Sunday, 8:30 p.m. on ABC TV and iView. It is called Ground Up and it stars the one and only Sam Pang, and he joins us now. G'day, Pangy.
2: Hello, Tom. Hello, Lauren.
3: Hello.
2: Great to see you both.
1: Pangy, if those are people who are unfamiliar, what's Ground Up about?
2: Well, it's about, I play the CEO of the new AFL team in Tassie. Mm. Mm. So I'm sent down there to get that club going, yeah, you know, from the ground up. There you go.
1: I see what you've done.
2: Yeah. Oh. And so I'm, you know, I'm in over my head, I suppose. And actually, much like what is happening in real time, because the new Tassie team is happening in 2028, I've got all these issues to sort out, like a new stadium and a mascot and a theme song and a coach and a play. Like, so all those issues that they're doing in real time, this is what the show's about.
3: Do you worry that it's going to be a bit Black Mirror-esque and like it's going to sort of reflect exactly what happens in the show?
2: Wouldn't that be good?
3: Yeah.
2: That would be a good thing, I think. I think that would be good. So it was interesting to do. So I didn't write it or direct it, or I'm just in it. I need that to be clear.
1: Really bailing on the writing.
2: No,
3: wow.
2: Really
1: just so you know, the writing falls flat, not mine.
0: If the predictions are not true.
2: I'm biased. I think it's great. It's a great script. But Robin Butler and Wayne Hope, do you know those guys?
1: From Grismill.
2: Yes, Grismill from, they did Upper Middle Bogan and A Very Small Business and Liberians. This is their show. This is their production. And so I'm in it. And I'm a good experience. I'd never acted before.
1: So you've acted before.
2: Go.
1: Urschel's show.
3: Yeah, good one.
2: Couple of sketches. Yeah. It's different to this is, you know, I was on set.
1: The Fisk, sketches are Fisk good. Fisk is a good one.
3: Oh, Fisk.
2: Yeah, that was awesome. That was that was about 2 hours where I sat in a chair. It's nothing.
1: So you want Hollywood blockbusters under your credits?
2: Tommy.
1: You're saying you've never been a leading man.
2: There you go. Well, I don't know if I'm leading him.
1: So now you're saying you're a leading man.
2: The thing about acting, Tom. No, I wanted to say I've never done this much. There they go. Yeah, but I think a couple of sketches on Ursh's show or that one day with Fisk, this was a bit different. This was like, you know, this was a script with lots of lines to learn.
3: Yeah.
1: I might be asking you a question that because you've said now you've distanced yourself clearly from the writing of the show.
2: I wish I'd written it.
1: He's back on board. But how does it work? Because it is real life events that are playing out concurrently. Is there any trademark issues or copyright infringement stuff? Like, are you allowed to call the team the Tassie Devils?
2: No,
1: the
2: team's called the Great Southern Football Club.
1: Oh.
2: So not the Tassie Devil. And, you know, there's little things like that.
1: Yes.
2: Although it's interesting, I think the mascot for the Tassie Devils, they had to get permission from Warner Brothers.
3: Which I find ridiculous.
2: Well, exactly. Look at
1: Tommy. Didn't know.
3: Yes, because for some reason, everyone forgets that it's an actual animal, not a mythical creature.
2: And I thought there was a part of me that thought, I'm glad that, you know, worked out. I would have thought there'd be a little bit like, you know, Warner Brothers, we've had that character for a long time.
3: Yeah.
2: Here's your little club. But they had to get permission. So, there's little things. So it's not, it's not a documentary. It's like it's a parallel universe, but there's all these things are happening. They'll be happening over the next 2 years as the new Tassie team comes in. But what I would say too, because this is a national show, that it's don't be scared off by the AFL thing. It's like it's a workplace comedy. Do you know what I mean? I'm in over my head and there's all these issues that we have to do. But it's not like, you know, you don't have to love soccer to like Ted Lasso.
1: Yes.
2: Do you know what I mean? That's all I'd say. That's all I'd say to be serious.
1: Yes.
2: Anyway, that's the thing about acting.
3: Oh, now you're a real actor.
1: No, you haven't mentioned yet that it was a story that you just had to tell.
2: Well, that's because I got asked, you'll love this, Tommy, I got asked about the motivation for the character.
1: Right. No one asked you about
2: that. And I said, what I did during the scenes was I'd wait for the other actors to finish their lines and then I'd say mine.
3: Right.
2: Oh, yeah.
3: You got to say this one, Pangy. You go, it's not acting, it's reacting.
2: Oh, that's
3: how you got to use that one.
2: Someone said that to me. They go, what did you think about that? And I go, you know what I found? I found that the key to acting was acting.
3: Yeah.
1: Yeah.
3: Yeah. Nice. Yeah.
2: Anyway, that's it's all in my book.
1: Outside
2: you've
1: the
2: done plenty
1: studio.
2: Of acting, haven't you?
1: No, well,
2: Lauren's
1: I
2: acting now. Lauren's acting like she's having a good time.
1: Yeah, I know.
2: There you go.
1: And she's killing it.
2: I know.
1: She's nailed it. She's nailed it.
3: I've acted that before, don't worry.
2: What have you done? You've done stuff.
1: Oh, I've been Claudia Carvin's piece of meat on the side for A Time of Our Lives, an ABC series. And no acting required. Mm-mm. You just had to fall in love with Claudia Carvin on screen. And that was very easy to do.
2: Tough gig.
1: Yeah. I wrote her a card at the end of it. Do you know how embarrassing that is? I didn't realise because I hadn't done shows before. And until afterwards, I was like, people don't write each other cards.
2: I didn't realise how embarrassing that was until you told me just then.
1: Yeah, I know. You write people cards at the end of it?
2: Autographs. No, I think that's sweet. I think that's beautiful that you did that.
3: Were you anyone's little, what did you call it? Piece of side meat.
1: No, I didn't call her a piece of meat. Thank
3: yourself.
1: You. I was
3: sorry.
1: A piece of meat.
3: Do you have any romantic interest in the show?
2: Not in this. Not in these six eps. There's no. I think they
1: trying to get written into the future next season.
3: Yeah,
1: that's what it sounded like.
2: I don't think they wanted to burden me with any
1: sex scenes.
2: Yeah. Well, no one wants that. Yeah, man. You got to think about the other actors. No, so there's none of that. There's none of that in this. There's no. It's a genuine workplace. I'm just a problem solver. I'm
3: the
2: trying
3: great
2: to
3: love
2: get...
3: is football.
2: Yes. Well, actually,
1: it's a national show.
2: No,
1: so
2: but he's a bit ambitious. He's trying to. He's just looking for advancement in his career. If he gets this job done, then he can do another one.
1: Aren't we all? Aren't we all?
2: Well, what are you talking about? You're top of the tree.
1: Ground up. Premieres Sunday, this Sunday, 8:30 p.m. But Pangy, can you stick around?
2: Always, with you.
1: This will shock you for commercial radio, but we've got a game to play with you up next.
2: All right, it's been good to see you. All over Melbourne, it's the Foxes, Carrie and Tommy.

0: time this afternoon. It's Carrie Bickmore and Tommy Little. Vickers is away. We got Loz Barry in, and we still got Sam Pang with us.
1: Can we play a game?
2: Yeah. Oh, he gets it.
3: I never thought you'd ask. I should mention quickly, Ground Up is on this Sunday, 8:30 p.m. ABC TV and ABC iView. 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
1: Look, in my time in radio, breakfast radio, we didn't we did them, but they didn't seem to do them when I. Like, I wasn't there for the whole show. Mm. So they seemed to do them in the first hour. Oh. And then when I was there for my 2 hours, we didn't do as many as I would have liked because they're awesome.
2: So, yeah.
0: So you again.
3: So you love them, but you wouldn't say they were the thing that
1: you brought to the table. Well, depends what they are. It depends what the game is, Tommy.
3: Mm. Well, we've tinkered very hard here. And we think
1: Secret Sound?
3: You think?
2: That's
3: what do you
2: tomorrow.
3: Know about a bomb that needs to be beaten? Call it before the bang. Pangy, see if you can work out what the game is based on the title.
1: Oh, you got to guess the game.
3: Well,
1: that's a good. I like that as a game.
3: See if you
1: play the game and then I'm going to guess the title.
3: Let's see how it goes. It's

0: initial thoughts.
1: So you want me to describe? Well, just for some context, that was a game that we played on my old breakfast radio show over at Nova. You're allowed to say that. Yeah. We're all adults here. Long time ago. And that was where I would play an audio of someone in film and television crying. And then my co-host, Christy Swan or Jonathan Brown, had to try to guess. That's genius.
0: Yeah. I thought it might be the only game that you'd be a fan on.
1: No.
0: In fact, our audio producer, The Mount.
1: Is he your audio producer?
0: You know
1: Mount? Him.
0: Yeah.
1: Of course. I did 7 years with him. Yeah, every morning.
0: It was his voice.
1: That's his voice.
2: Where is he?
0: He said,
1: mate, this man saved me. This man's a genius. When I say save me, Tommy, I would have an idea like that, and he'd go, yeah, okay, I'll see what I can do. And then he'd come back, and then he'd look at that. Because the game looks, all the games are no good, but the sting at the start. That gets you in.
0: Yeah. We're all sizzle on this show.
1: I can't believe you got Mount. Yeah. He's
3: the big recruit.
1: Yeah. Well, I can tell he's in charge of sound because I couldn't really hear him.
3: No, he's also in charge of something as well, because I remember your two big calling topics were, do you own a club lock or do you own a waterbed?
0: I've only ever been on one waterbed. That's good stuff.
1: I'd like to hear about that night when you were on a funeral. Your experience on a waterbed may have been very different to mine,
0: It's more of an off microphone thing.
1: Yeah. that was a cracking game.
0: We hear a cry from a movie.
1: I play someone crying in a movie, and you two have to guess what it is.
2: Okay.
0: Pangy, because you have played all these examples before that we're about to play, would you like to play them to us? And you'll know. You'll remember. Yeah.
1: This is very in depth. It's like a babushka doll, or it's like Inception.
0: Yeah.
1: This is wild.
0: The Pang never forgets. So would you like to play us our first example?
1: Okay, Jesse. Well, if you
2: that's Good Will Hunting.
1: Well, yes, Lauren, you're supposed to wait till I go, who was that?
2: Oh, I'm sorry, but I'm not like that.
1: No, obviously. So, the answer's correct.
0: Can I have a quick word with Pangy here? So, Mount accidentally revealed one of the answers to us first, and we said, no, don't tell us, but he'd already told us.
2: Yeah.
0: And then Loz and I were meant to play it cool and not blurt the answer over the first.
4: I thought you were going to do some acting.
2: I don't know how.
0: These next ones, we actually don't.
2: No, we don't.
1: Okay, but what did you think of that, though? Because you remember that scene where Matt Damon's crying into the arms of Robin Williams.
0: Yeah.
1: Play that. You go, whoa, who was that?
2: Do you not like it?
0: I've never seen it.
1: You never seen Good Will Hunting?
0: Sorry for pumping the brakes on this that quickly. Oh. What about our next one? Classic.
2: I feel like
1: obviously, do you know it?
0: I reckon it's Little Nicky.
2: Little Nicky?
1: The great cameo by Rodney Dangerfield. Hey, no, is do that, you do you know? That, I'll play it again. You know, it's so short.
2: Is it like Schindler's List? No.
0: Is it? I'm going to take your hint.
1: I know what it is, but
0: is it Caddyshack after you said Rodney Dangerfield?
1: Nope.
0: No. You know, the crying.
1: Can I say that someone's crying? It's quite powerful music. There's water.
0: Is it a Disney film?
2: I meant not Schindler's List. The other one in the jail. Nope.
1: That's Shawshank Redemption.
2: Shawshank Redemption.
0: Is it a Disney?
1: What was the water in Shawshank Redemption? Oh,
2: when
1: no,
2: he gets
1: no.
2: out in the sewer.
1: Yeah, but he's not crying in that.
0: Is it a Disney film?
1: Nope.
0: Hmm.
1: He may have won an Oscar for it. He was definitely nominated.
0: Oh, Training Day.
1: No.
4: FedEx features strongly.
1: FedEx features. That's him.
0: But you can hate this.
1: That last
0: never
1: bit.
0: Never seen it.
1: You ever seen Castaway?
2: Have you seen anything?
0: No, I have, but I've seen Training Day.
2: He also doesn't like to cry.
1: Well, Tommy
2: much,
1: doesn't watch anything that he's not
2: even.
1: in. Mate, these are so Castaway and Good Will Hunting, add them to your list.
0: Yeah, okay,
1: these are good things, mate.
0: I will. Okay.
1: Next time you're at home and you're scrolling around, oh, what do I watch? Just press play on them. See what it say. There you go. Have we got more, Jess?
4: Yeah.
1: Oh my god. This is a good game.
0: Yeah, that's Little Nicky.
4: If Tommy doesn't get this one.
2: Isn't that like Taxi Driver? Not Taxi Driver, but it's one of those kind of movies.
1: Jeez, you go
2: good
1: dark. Your guesses are very dark. Schindler's List and Taxi Driver. A storied franchise.
2: Godfather.
4: Tommy, if you don't get this, bro, this is bad.
0: Is it?
1: I don't want to hear this. The clues just give it away.
4: Yeah.
2: Storied franchise.
1: Sport.
2: Sport.
0: Is it Happy Gilmore?
2: Bend it like Beckham.
1: Boxing.
0: Is it
2: Rocky?
0: Is it Creed?
1: Yeah, Rocky. What a game.
2: What a fun. Game. You should bring backpacking.
1: The last one we'd always play would be the program director in Sydney crying at what he was listening to. Crying at what the show was that was on his network. It was great. Anyway, that's Identicry. By the way, we had Identidie.
0: Oh, yeah, we've heard.
4: You're coming back next time.
1: Yeah. Hey, I'll come back and play those games anytime.
0: Yeah. We would like, well, same time next week.
1: Identicy.
0: Ground up. It is Sunday at 8:30 p.m. on ABC TV. And I have you, Pangy. Thanks.
1: Thanks for having me.
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9: 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A crash on the Monash Freeway inbound at the Princess Highway. It's blocking the left-hand lane. Delays back to Clyde Road. Also reports on the Calder Freeway outbound up to Keilor Park Drive. Delays back past the Ring Road. 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
1: Who have we got behind the wheel today? Was he? I believe it's one of your friends behind the wheel of the car today.
2: Oh, is it?
1: Yeah, who is it?
2: Oh, it's today it's actually...
1: Impro skills 101.
3: Undefeated in the game?
2: I couldn't think of any name.
1: Any name at all. Is it your friend Ruth?
2: No, it's Trish.
1: Trish. So much for the improv skills. Yes, and. Is it Ruth?
2: No.
1: Trish. Oh, Trish is coming now. I can see her.
2: It's Sandstorm Darude.
1: Oh, very good.
2: Always the party starter.
1: How old's Trish?
2: She's about 45 now, actually.
1: She's about
2: yeah. But I think she's tricking.
1: Do ya?
2: She's a bit older.
1: Oh, yeah. How old do you have her pegged at?
2: 58.
1: Oh, quick, keep it down. She's
2: oh,
1: coming back.
2: Oh, gosh. Oh, no, Trish. Kato and John, turn the lights out, off.
1: And was Trish, back in the day, was Trish a bit of a fan of like, you know, half now, half a later?
2: Mm-hmm.
1: Yeah.
2: Yeah.
1: Yeah. Glow sticks?
2: Oh, yeah.
1: Yeah.
2: Big lollipop girl.
1: Big lollipop girl. Did she ever do that thing where she threw some, was it flour down on the dance floor?
2: Made yeah.
1: More grippy?
2: Yep.
1: So you could do the shuffle?
2: Yeah.
1: Yeah.
2: And the worm.
1: And the
3: worm. What?
1: And the worm. You know how
2: worm.
1: You do the worm in flour? And then
3: wow.
1: You end up with...
3: Wow.
1: You end up with Breedberg.
3: Wow.
2: Yeah.
1: Wow.
3: Wow. It's hard.
1: Wow.
3: I do wow with a H.
2: Wow.
1: How?
3: Oh.
1: Hang on. Isn't wow with a H how?
3: No, as in what?
2: Like what?
4: What?
3: Who,
4: what way?
3: Weird.
2: What?
1: Oh,
2: when,
1: wow.
2: Where?
4: Wolf whip.
3: Harder.
1: Yeah. Oh, shut up. Trish is coming back.
2: Oh, gosh.
4: Oh, also, before Trish does come back, this is for you to stay in the game at all.
1: Shut up. Trish is coming back. Tommy.
2: Mm. Oh, I forgot to buzz in.
1: It is All Star, which is the song from Shrek, and they are called Smash Mouth. Hey now, you're an all-star. Get your game on, go play. Hey now, do not let Trish take control of the music at 5 a.m. at your kick-on. If she puts a bit of Smash Mouth on.
2: But she's got range, does Trish.
1: Yeah, that's what I'm worried about.
2: Yeah.
1: I was feeling it up till now. She's one song away from putting The Love Shack or Mr. Brightside on and being proud of both.
2: And she should be.
1: No, she
3: should.
2: Yes. Yeah. Love Shack, please.
1: No. Lauren, you are a 70-year-old woman trapped in a young woman's body.
2: Yep. I am.
1: Yeah.
2: All right, I'll remember to buzz in this time.
1: Shut
2: too.
1: Up. Yeah. Trisha's coming back.
2: Oh, sorry.
1: Tommy.
2: Lauren.
4: Oh. Tommy.
1: That is Office 65 Blue. And I'm in need of a guy, and I OD'd, and I died, and I OD'd. No.
2: I don't know if that's the lyric.
1: What do you think?

0: Shut up. Trish is coming back.
1: Okay, gosh.
2: This is for the win for either of you.
1: Oh, no.
0: Tommy.
1: No, Lauren.
0: It's Starship. Buck Eyed Peas.
1: You did that on purpose.
0: Why?
1: It's Nicki Minaj.
0: Oh.
1: You did that on purpose.
2: She stays undefeated.
1: Hey!
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7: 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Open late every Thursday and Friday until 9 p.m. A breakdown on the Eastern Freeway outbound before Doncaster Road. It's in the middle lane. Another one on the Ring Road, Greensbrook after Pascavale Road. It's in the left-hand lane. Delays back to the Calder Freeway. 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And enjoy a free piece of birthday cake with any purchase while stocks last. And now you're up to date with the Foxes. Carrie and Tommy.
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1: And we have Sam Pang and our favourite segment, Fire 'Em Up, coming up. 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

0: Around Australia for your R&B Fridays, it's Carrie Bickmore and Tommy Little. We got Loz Barry in the Savo.
1: And we are talking massage mishaps.
2: Yes.
1: Because as we get in Fiji, you got nude.
2: The crack was out.
0: But then it was stuffed full.
2: It was stuffed full of a blanket and then seen by the lovely Fijian woman who was massaging me, and I would trust her with my life. So I didn't mind.
1: Yes.
2: But I thought, this is very vulnerable. Yep. Kelly, what happened to you on the massage table?
3: I was having a massage and we were probably about 10, 15 minutes in and my masseuse excused herself. She came back a couple of minutes later and looked like she'd seen a ghost. Her partner had reversed out of their garage and hit every single panel on my car.
2: Oh, Kelly.
1: How was the rest of the massage?
3: It was excellent.
2: Yeah, you really needed it then.
1: Oh, my gosh. Kelly, where were you?
3: We were at their business, which was also part of their home. So.
2: Oh, no. They must have felt terrible.
3: They did.
2: Did you go back again?
3: Yep, still go back years later.
2: That's a pretty good result.
1: Yep. The massage must have had to be so good if you can get your car totaled and still go back.
3: Yeah, that's what's insurance for.
1: Yeah, good on you, Kelly. Thank you. G'day, Lynette.
4: Hello.
1: What happened?
4: Look, I went to try this Hawaiian massage and you have to take all your clothes off.
2: Yeah.
4: And so I'd never done that before. I'd always get my undies on.
1: Yeah.
4: And got on the table and we're about halfway through and the table collapsed. One end of the table collapsed. So he's around there trying to hold my legs on the table and hold the table up. And it's rocking and rolling. And I could see myself just hitting the deck the other end. And I thought, oh, my God. So he managed to get the legs back up and get me back up.
0: Your
4: again.
0: Leg?
4: It collapsed again. And I just jumped off the table. I said, that's enough for me.
2: Oh.
4: But he made me pay.
2: What?
1: Oh, he made you pay.
4: And I was so dumbfounded, I just gave him the money. But, I mean, if he had it, said, oh, like, next time free or this time free, come again, I would have gone back to him. But after that, I thought, no way. He'll kill me and then ask me to pay for it.
1: Lynette, I can imagine, like, even think you're going to fall off a massage table, even if you're clothed, that would be quite scary because you're lying horizontal, but I can imagine when you're completely nude, it's even more terrifying.
4: Well, exactly. And his business was in an isolated area in the country. So I drove up and I was a bit tentative when I got there.
2: Mm.
4: And I went in and I thought, oh, yeah, okay, you know, like, but I wasn't right from the go, you know, like, and then that happened. I thought, I jinxed myself.
2: Yeah.
1: Have you ever had a Hawaiian massage again, Lynette?
4: Never. Never.
2: Okay. Scarred for life, I think.
1: It'd be good to know if the table collapsing is a feature.
2: It's part of it.
1: Yeah.
2: Flailing around
1: just
2: in the nude.
1: 15 minutes in, the man's wheelbarrowing you around the room. G'day, Crystal.
5: Hey, guys. How are you going?
1: Yeah, good. Crystal. What happened on what was your massage mishap?
5: So I was in Vietnam for a holiday and I decided to have a bit of a spontaneous massage. Went to a clinic. It looked quite nice.
1: Mm.
5: The lady that was going to be doing my massage was quite short, but she was very respectful. Anyway, got undressed to my underwear, got onto the table. I was on the table on my belly, so face down. My face was in that little, you know, those little holes in the pillow. Yeah, the table, and then there was a bit of a pause halfway through. And then I sort of felt the table shake and rattle for a little bit. And then I felt this pressure on my bottom and I lifted up my head and looked over my shoulder and she was squatting on top of me. So bottom onto bottom because she had to use, because she was so short, she was using her body weight to like really get down into my back muscles for the back massage.
2: Oh, but
1: yeah. I feel like that's a thing. I feel like in Thai massages they do that
2: I don't know
1: a
2: if
1: lot.
2: They
1: hop straight up on the table and like walk on your back.
2: But they walk and sort of sit over and stuff, but bum to bum seems too intimate.
0: No, but they do
2: intimate.
0: The straddle thing where they pull you up by your arms.
1: Yeah,
2: oh, yeah.
1: I reckon
2: yeah.
1: I've had bum to bum before.
2: You've had bum to bum?
1: Yeah, yeah. Mm. I don't know about in Vietnam.
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9: 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A breakdown on the Eastern Freeway outbound before Doncaster Road. It's in the middle lane. Delays back to the Chandler Highway. Also a crash in Narriwarra North on Berwick Road at Boundary Road. Delays in both directions. 300,000 Australians homeless. 7.8 million Australians. 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And now you're up to date with the Foxes. 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
29: Good afternoon, Mike Amore here with your news headlines. The Premier's leadership is under a cloud again amid new rumours of a challenge and a secret Spring Street meeting of Labor MPs. Some colleagues believe her time in the top job is running out. A man has been arrested after a major police operation in Spotswood. The armed suspect held police at bay for 2 hours, barricading himself inside a house with his neighbours warned to stay indoors. Andrew Mountbatten Windsor has been spotted with a mysterious mark on the side of his face. The disgraced former prince was seen leaving Sandringham Estate with a large bruise. Sources say it's a medical issue. Victorian prisoners doing hard time are easily losing weight by accessing free weight loss drugs. Criminals are using treatments like Ozempic and Mounjaro, which law-abiding citizens are paying almost $700 a month for.
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31: Dry tonight, a low of 11. Possible showers tomorrow, mainly over the eastern suburbs, 18. Increasing sunshine on Sunday and Monday. For Melbourne's best news, sport and weather, watch 7 News tonight at 6.
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0: Carrie Bickmore
1: and Tommy Little.
0: This is Carrie and Tommy.
2: Yeah, that is where you're at for your Friday afternoon. Still plenty to come, the Sarvo.
3: Yeah, but right now, this is exciting, Aussie. Mm-hmm. We've got something to give away. Just think, what does every single person in the world want right now?
4: Every single person.
3: Yep.
4: I'm going to say joy and happiness.
3: Nope. Cash.
5: Carrie and Tommy's
6: winter blowout.
5: The things we give away, the bills we could pay. It's a big winter blowout.
3: We love a blowout on this show.
4: Absolutely.
3: For every Thursday in June, we are giving away thousands of dollars in categories, Lozzie.
4: Oh, what kind of categories?
3: Because a lot of people just want money for bills at the moment.
4: Yeah.
3: But a lot of people are like, because I've spent all my money on bills, you know what? I'd love a holiday.
4: Yeah.
3: And the first Thursday, do you want me to tell you what it's going to be?
4: Yes, I do.
3: It's going to be good old-fashioned fun money. So if you're like, I'm so strapped for cash, I haven't had any time to just spend some money on something stupid that would just make me really, what you said before, joy.
4: And
3: it would make me really joy.
4: It would make me so joy. Or what about maybe your TV has just carked it?
3: Oh, I'd love a newie. Oh.
4: Need a new TV.
3: I love a newie. Make it a big one.
4: Yeah.
3: You can register at carrieandtommy.com.au for our big winter blowout, or you can call 131060. Good luck, everybody.
0: The Foxes, Carrie and Tommy, live across Melbourne.

0: Carrie Bickmore and Tommy Little. We got Loz Barry in the Savo.
1: Lozzy, we've been friends for over a decade now. Mm-hmm. And I've got big career.
2: Thanks,
1: thank you,
2: Sam.
1: For the one clap.
2: Thank you.
1: Producer Sammy, sorry, he's never held onto a friend that long. So he thinks it's a miraculous achievement. He's like, I can't believe she still hasn't got to know me.
2: There's been some close calls, don't you worry.
1: So I thought, probably in the interest of our friendship,
2: yes,
1: I should spring big career news, not when we're live on air.
2: Okay.
1: But I'm ever the showman.
2: Great.
1: So I've got some news for you.
2: This is exciting.
1: This is big.
2: Okay.
1: This is big. And all the big career offerings,
2: mm-hmm,
1: how do you usually think I get those bits of news?
2: How you receive the news.
1: Yeah. From big career news.
2: Through your manager.
1: Through my manager.
2: Correct.
1: Times have changed.
2: Right.
0: Mm.
1: This one's come through the old DMs.
2: Ooh.
1: Yep. Mm. It starts, hey, Tommy. So quite informal, okay, but again, times have changed. Mm. We've heard whispers that you've got a talent for poetry.
2: Oh.
3: Talent's rough.
1: That is producer Kieran then with his ever upbeat and sunny disposition shining right through.
2: Very supportive.
0: Mm.
1: Don't be jealous. And naturally, that got our attention.
2: Oh, my goodness. Mm.
1: We'd love to have a chat about a potential collab. Who do you think it's with?
2: Hallmark. I called it.
1: It is. It is. They're not just based in one country. This represents basically us in New Zealand. I don't know how that's referred to.
3: International
1: deal.
2: Okay.
1: With Hallmark.
2: It actually is. Are you serious?
1: And
2: I called it.
1: They want to make a collab of putting out some cards together. Unless this has been a prank that someone here has organised, but it's come from their official account. And so now their people are speaking with my people.
2: Oh my God! Woo. This is so. Are you joking?
1: I'm not joking.
3: You should follow them back.
1: I don't want to be too needy. I've got the deal done to this point.
2: Don't seem too keen, Tommy.
1: Yeah.
2: You got to play it cool.
1: So I thought I would maybe, I've just had a quick scribble. And
2: you actually were doing poetry over there.
1: Yeah, when we were in the song and Loz was like, what are you doing, poetry? I was like.
0: No. Who are you, Hallmark?
1: These are the first drafts, but I thought I haven't even penned any kind of card ideas yet.
2: No.
1: So would you like me to, I'll start with, this is a happy birthday for someone who's getting on in life.
0: Oh, do we need to keep the branding up for Hallmark as well?
4: That's the sound of poetry.
1: Very good.
3: Oh my God, it can be one of those cards that you open and it makes a sound.
1: Yeah.
2: Oh, brilliant.
1: Yes, that's my idea, Hallmark.
3: I'm Tommy Little.
1: Perfect. We could tell it wasn't Kieran because you were upbeat and happy and offered something.
0: That's not even reactive.
1: He's on LinkedIn.
0: Don't worry, you'll be able to send him a Hallmark card soon.
1: Happy 80th birthday. You may not be aging well, but all your friends are dead, so at least you're still winning.
2: Mm.
1: Not bad? Thoughts? Could be a bit more upbeat after all that chat. Okay, what
2: not
1: about
2: my
1: this?
2: Favorite.
1: Okay.
0: Okay.
1: What about a Christmas card? Everybody loves a Christmas
2: Great.
1: Card. So this will be in the Christmas section already, and it just has a question. What's got a fat sack and is red all over? You. Merry Christmas.
2: See, I like that.
1: Are we better?
2: That's a good one.
1: Okay. I think this is my piece de resistance.
2: Okay.
1: Of the last 3 minutes of scribbling.
2: All right.
1: This one is if someone's had a new baby. Obviously, you want to give them a card. congratulations on your new baby. Finally, now your hubby isn't the only one in the house who spews and shits himself.
3: Nice.
2: Great. Yeah, that's excellent. They're less poetic than your poems, I fear.
1: Are they? My poems don't rhyme or anything.
2: I know, but these feel like just.
1: Oh, I think Loz is just hearing my poetry for the first time.
2: No. Normally your poems have like some good deep meaning. These are just obvious statements.
1: Yeah,
0: this is tricky because what I want to say is that it's just a card. But then the good people at Hallmark do some unbelievably good work.
1: Is it time we reinvent how people think about the card, which is already wonderful, Hallmark?
0: Yes.
2: Oh, yeah.
0: We're building on their great work.
1: Oh, yes.
0: We stand on the shoulders of giants. Is that enough? Have we got the deal done?
1: Hang on. Standing on the shoulders of giants. Put that in.
0: Right, okay.
1: That's mine as well, Hallmark.
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12: 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Thursday and Friday until 9pm. A breakdown on the Eastern Freeway outbound at Doncaster Road. It's in the middle lane. Delays are back past Burke Road. Also a breakdown on the Ring Road Greensboro bound before Airport Drive. 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And now you're up to date with the Foxes. Carrie and Tommy.
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3: 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What season is it? Is it duck season or
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5: We did start the show with wabbit season, didn't we?
3: We did. If you haven't heard it, this is Taylor Swift's brand spanking new one to kick off back to back to back to back to back. It's called I Knew It, I Knew You.
0: All over Melbourne, it's the Foxes, Carrie and Tommy.

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1: When's the last time you took part in a TikTok trend?
2: It's been a while, actually. I think.
3: You guys did one last week.
1: Sorry,
3: last
1: that's
3: week.
1: What I thought last I was going to say, to be fair.
2: Last week is the last time.
1: Have you ever taken part in one, not for radio, just in life?
2: Probably. If I went back in my TikTok.
1: Planking or something like this. Something a long time ago.
2: Planking. Oh, wow, planking.
3: The yeah. Harlem Shuffle?
1: Oh, the Harlem Shuffle.
2: What was the one where everyone just stood still?
1: Oh, statuing. No, it wasn't called that, but yes. And then someone just walked around with the camera and you're all frozen. Yeah.
2: Bring it back.
1: Well, I've got one for you, and I'm not bringing you the example because I think we should just try it and see how we go. I've been too scared to try it just in my day-to-day life in case a lot of noise comes out. So what it is you try and scream, but first you let all the air out of your body.
2: Okay. So you exhale completely.
1: You exhale all the air and then you try and scream.
2: I've got some sinus problems at the moment, so this could be a disaster.
1: I reckon it'll be perfect.
3: We're going to call Carrie now and see if she can do it.
1: Yeah, we'll get Carrie on. Yeah. We'll test that voice out. Yeah. Woz, would you like to go first?
2: Okay. I've got to stand up for it.
1: Yeah. So breathe a deep breath in, all the way out, push all the air out, all the air out, all the air out, all the air out. And then... Is that you trying to scream as hard as you can?
2: Yeah. That's pretty good. Wait, I want to try again. That's hard.
1: I'll try.
2: My veins are busting out of my neck.
1: I'll try.
2: Okay. Oh! You still had air in you.
1: Okay, I'm going to go again.
2: Keep going.
1: Jesse, have a go.
0: Every time I watch this, I get so anxious that I'll expel all of the air and I just can't breathe anymore. So,
2: oh, we've got a different technique.
3: It looks like everyone's shitting themselves.
0: Oh, it feels like you're going to, like, my abs almost cramped up.
1: Could you just tell me, have a go.
3: He's cheating.
2: You had air in you.
3: I didn't even breathe properly.
1: Should we get the mouth of the south to have a go? Producer Kieran. Here we go.
3: That's scary.
2: Oh, my terrifying. God, it's like it.
1: That's made me feel like I need a shower. Oh, well, bit of fun. Kieran, never do that again.
2: No.
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8: 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A couple of breakdowns on the Ring Road Greensboro bound, one before Airport Drive, another after the Tullar Freeway, one lane closed, and reports on the Ring Road Alternate bound after Sydney Road. 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
5: I'm not going to name them yet, but here's what I can say. We've got countless ARIA Awards, millions upon millions of records sold, leads of some of the biggest musicals of all time have all reached out and want to be part of this.
0: And they want to be part of my show.
5: Yes.
6: Yep.
0: With me. Oh dear.
5: Well, yes, they're supporting
4: you. I knew
5: when
4: we said this to him.
0: This is awkward.
4: Well, it's not awkward.
0: Embarrassing. Beefy, Bev, and Nick. 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
3: 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Broken down track still there on Peninsula Link southbound approaching Governor Road. It's in the left-hand lane. Delays heavy back past Lower Dandenong Road and a crash in Yarrambat on Yanying Road northbound after Curragh Road. 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
18: Good evening, Mike Amore here. Police are hunting four young males after a cruel gang attack on a homeless man in Bendigo. The victim ran for his life but couldn't escape and left staggering with stab wounds until Good Samaritans came to his aid. There's been a major breakthrough in Melbourne's bar wars, with police raiding homes in Wollert, Epping, Mernda, Craigieburn and Laylaw. Illegal tobacco, cash, steroids, a tomahawk and electronics were seized. Two men were arrested and released on bail. Elon Musk is on track to become the world's very first trillionaire, with his company SpaceX revealing details of plans to be listed on the stock market. The company seeking to raise $75 billion to help lift its valuation. And Miley Cyrus might just be bringing her party in the USA to the MCG. There's speculation the pop superstar could be performing here in Melbourne for the NFL's first ever regular season game in Australia.
19: Conditions apply.
20: Dry tonight, a low of 11. Possible showers tomorrow, mainly over the eastern suburbs, 18. Increasing sunshine on Sunday and Monday. For Melbourne's best news, sport and weather, watch 7 News tonight at 6.
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3: Friday evening, how good is this? You can hear it in the voice, extra energy on a Friday. Oh, Fifi, Fev and Nick, it's either that or the beers. We are so on. Hello, guys.
4: Yeah, we are.
5: Amanda.
4: We just love it when it gets to a weekend. There's just a different energy
5: there
4: in the air, isn't there?
5: It's exciting.
3: Especially when we get to give away $10,000 cash this happy hour. If you've got a code word, you've been listening, keep your phones on, you keep it free. All you have to do is sit back, relax. We're going to call one of you saying you've won $10,000 cash with a 100K payday. How exciting is that? Plus, some exciting guests.
4: Sam Pang is joining us. Pangy, can't wait to see him. And also, a sister is going to fire up her brother. If you haven't heard a family member fire up another family member, it is fun.
5: Are you going to mention your one night only?
4: Absolutely. Next.
3: Well, that's right. There has been some updates overnight, and we will talk about it right after this. You've all been waiting for it, Fee Fev. Taylor Swift, brand new music, Drop the Savo. Toy Story coming out very soon from the soundtrack. This is Taylor Swift's I Knew It, I Knew You. Melbourne's

0: good is that? Taylor Swift's brand new single dropped, The Savo, here with Fifi, Fev and Nick. I Knew It, I Knew You. Great title as well. You'll see it on the soundtrack for Toy Story right across Australia. It is the happy hour.
1: Oh, it's so exciting, Fee. Yesterday, we announced Fifi Box, one night only. After hitting a lot of hurdles, we hit them. We had some embargoes, but...
2: Well, that was me. I was the embargo.
1: You were the
2: because
1: embargo.
2: I had something else on that night.
1: Are you ready for this?
3: For decades, she's entertained Australia.
4: I had knock-ons, kick-ons.
3: She's interviewed the biggest stars.
5: Hi, Mariah.
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8: 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Thank you so much.
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3: For one night only. 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
12: Oh, no. Oh, come on.
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14: Wow, if Mando ever gives me grief about Nick's picks again.
3: Whether you like them or not.
15: 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Robotics, gnarly.
16: So long ago, but it's all coming back to me.
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3: Fifi Box, one night only. 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And don't miss out on history. By attending Fifi Box for one night only, patrons acknowledge they may be exposed to unexpected key changes, aggressive interpretations of classic hits, prolonged eye contact during power balance, and at least three separate attempts at Whitney Houston. Absolutely no refunds. Fifi Box for one night only.
0: Oh, how good is this going to be?
1: Oh, it's going to be the best. Fifi Box on stage, singing absolute banging karaoke, singing along while you're up there just punching it out, because this is your jam.
2: Well, do you know what? Like, I admit, yesterday I was reluctant at first because you sprung it on me.
1: Yeah,
2: but
1: we did.
2: You sprung it on me. I was thinking maybe Beyonce or Taylor were coming back.
1: Because if I didn't spring it on you, this wouldn't be happening.
2: No, because there's no way I would have let this go through. But I do... give you credit because, as a friend, because only a few weeks ago, I said, when I had my karaoke surprise party, I said it was the best night of my life because I got to just sing my favourite karaoke songs with all my nearest and dearest and friends, and I loved it.
1: And then you said, I'll never get to do that again.
2: I know, I literally said to you, I'll never get to do that again. And look what you've done.
1: I know, and that's when my brain went, bing, bing, bing, bing, bing, bing.
2: You've created this amazing night. Now we've got to talk staging, props, backup dancers, backup singers. There's so many elements, and Leon's just walked into the studio.
1: You have no say in this, mate.
19: There's a lot happening in this show. It's a big show. Like, this is, like, I know we do some big things on the show, but this is
1: the biggest.
19: We're putting on a massive concert.
1: It's just bigger than, like, R&B Fridays.
19: When we do R&B Fridays live, that's like organised by Mushroom and like the big.
2: I know.
19: I'm Gadinsky in this.
2: You are. Hey, you are Gadinsky.
1: Yes. What am I? His handbag.
19: Michael Chug.
1: Who's Chuggy?
19: Jeez, hey. He's a big deal. Can I just say, after the big announcement yesterday, the posters have been everywhere. The billboards are up already.
2: Yes.
1: People have gone nuts.
19: They're
1: reaching out.
19: We've had some people reach out to us.
2: Who?
19: Now, when you're at a big Vegas residency style show, what do you usually see? You see the pyro, you see confetti,
2: yes.
19: You see dancers.
2: You see the star you paid tickets to see.
19: Well, yes.
1: She's really jumped on board now.
19: Yeah.
1: The star.
2: Well, in this case, they're free. I just want everyone to come and enjoy themselves.
19: Yes. True. You always see guests bring
1: up. They just pop up, don't they?
19: Friends. Now, yeah. Fev, you were at Guy Sebastian the other
1: week. I was at Guy Sebastian.
19: You actually got on stage with Guy.
1: I come up and Sam Smith come up and
19: Chris Sebastian came up. All these singers came up and they did songs together.
1: Yeah, they did little duets.
19: We have had a number of big names reach out going, how do we be part of this?
2: Are you joking?
19: How do I be a part of this one night only?
1: Less than 24 hours.
2: Actual singers.
1: Actual singers have said, we want to be part of this.
19: Now, being the organizer, there's a lot of I's to dot and T's to cross still. Yes. So I'm not going to name them yet. Next week, I can give you some more solid names, but here's what I can say. We've got countless ARIA awards. We've got Hall of Famers.
2: Oh my gosh.
19: Millions upon millions of records sold. Heaps of platinum albums. Leads of some of the biggest musicals of all time have all reached out and want to be part of this.
2: And they want to be part of my show.
1: Yes.
2: With me. Oh, dear.
19: Well, yes, they're supporting
1: you. I knew when
19: you.
1: We said this to him. Well, this is like, awkward. Well, it's not awkward.
2: Embarrassing. 101.9 The

0: right across Australia. How good is it? The happy hour with Fifi Fevenick for your Friday.
1: I've been seeing promos and ads for a new television show, which I'm so excited about. Love everything Robin Butler and Wayne Hope do. And when I saw the star of this show, ABC, this Sunday night, 8:30, Ground Up, starring Sam Pang, I went in, brilliant. I don't even need to see an app to know how much I'm going to love it.
2: Fief, I don't even need to say anything else after that. You've done all the heavy lifting.
1: Footy, and we're all eyes on Tassie to see what happens over
2: there.
1: Yes, right.
2: I'll get the is it about footy? Is a good question, Fev. It's like it's a fictional account of kind of non-fictional events. So I play the CEO of the new team in Tassie.
3: Bang.
2: And then my character's got all these issues that the actual team will have. There's the stadium. There's the, you know, they've got need a mascot. They need a theme song. They need a captain. So these things that in the series, you know, are happening in the real life. Yeah. So that's what it is. And that's enough. And Fief, I had to do some acting.
3: Did
2: yes.
3: you get Dacos? Did you get Buckley?
2: No.
3: Oh, fictional.
2: Yes. Thank you, Fief. That's good. I'm glad.
1: Is your character, Hugh, based on anyone? Who have you derived from? Or is this all...
2: No.
1: Your creation.
2: All you need to know is he's in over his head. And I didn't write it either. So Robin Butler and Wayne Hope, who did Upper Middle Bogan Very Small Business and Low Broke, and Gary McCaffrey wrote it. So I'm just
3: you're in it.
2: Gary McCaffrey's been writing with Sean McKayla for the last 20 years. So he knows what he's doing. So that's my character.
1: Need to see a script? Because if we know it's Wayne and Robin and then Gary, you're like, oh, of course I'll do it.
3: And you're the CEO.
1: You can't go wrong.
2: But it's not thank God you're here. I still wanted to have a look at it. I did read the first. No, you're right. It's because it's them, you kind of say yes. But I did read the first episode and I liked it. And then we kind of, you know, just things that they, you know, they do go about their business. And then about 2 or 3 minutes later, 3 months later, I go, oh, my dad, what's the rest of the story? They go, oh, we just thought you were in. I said, I would like to know, if he ends up as a Nazi or something, I would like to know what's the rest of the storyline. So it's a workplace comedy. So, you know, like there's all those relationships and issues. Yeah, there's a bit people have said it's like Utopia or The Games. Do you remember The Games,
1: yes.
2: which was going on
1: oh,
2: at the
1: John
2: same time?
1: Oh, John Clark, brilliant series.
3: Yeah. Now, Pangy.
1: How good
2: I tell
1: is
2: you
1: John
2: something?
1: Clark?
2: I did it because it's on the ABC. You know, you do all the ABC interviews. I did an interview yesterday where the games came up, which was John Clark, of course. And at the end of the episode, he said, thank you very much, Sam, for joining us. And then we've got some text messages here about the problems with parking and rest in peace, John Clark.
1: Oh, no. Oh, no.
2: That's how the end. Anyway, Ground Up, Sunday.
3: I'm really looking forward to seeing this because I did see a couple of clips on Insta and Thorne Diggity, who used to work with us. You were having a little press conference now. I'd always love to be sitting on one of those press conferences. Do you, like, as a CEO, do you just...
2: Your press conferences were always very, very
1: you've
2: exciting.
1: Done them.
3: Yeah, I know. I was half-cooked half the time. But do you really get into it? Like, as if you were, you're the CEO of Carlton, do you sort of ad-lib or do you take your sort of role in different places a bit?
2: That was the one bit I was kind of comfortable with in terms of, you know, that language that we've... You know, if you've watched footy for as long as we all have, you know, you've seen that press conference or you've...
1: Yes.
2: I think, you know, say, and you've seen players
3: like
2: talk
3: Ross
2: to the...
3: Ross Lyon.
2: So it's so, you know, but I had to... Yeah, there's not much... not as much ad-libbing as people. I think people... Yeah, I had to...
3: Something you did ad-lib at. Sorry, Boxy.
1: No, go again.
3: Oh, mate, I'm on fire over
1: you
3: here.
1: Are.
3: I'm on Endone. I've got Oxy's in me. I'm
1: He's on
3: fire.
1: A lot of Endone at the moment, Sam.
3: I'm comfy. I'm just comfy. I'm warm. I'm itchy because I'm allergic to Endone, but I take it anyway.
2: What could go wrong?
3: Mate, the Logies, giving that the flick.
2: Yes.
3: What's going on there? Had enough. Just dominated and thought I'm out. No. Dropped the mic.
2: Yes, you know me well enough. That's what I emailed him.
3: Yeah.
2: That's how I...
1: You could have just done the mic drop emoji.
3: Yeah.
1: No. You didn't need to say anything.
2: I didn't. No, I just thought... And it's good because, you know, I've been come in here the 3 years I've done it and in the lead up. And, it was exciting to do and I was very happy. But
1: nailed
2: after
1: it.
2: Thank you. After three, you know.
3: Well, you've
2: I'm
3: done that
2: Bert
3: well.
2: Newton, you know what I mean? Bert did 19.
1: Yes.
2: I thought three seemed like a good number and I'll just go along this year and then, as you say, I'll be cooked.
3: Yeah, you'll be cooked. Well, the Logies are stuffed anyway and you brought it back, right? Now no one wants to do it. No one wants to host. You left that big a hole They're like, I can't do it because Pang was so good.
2: They'll find out. They'll find a host.
3: Yeah, it won't be as good.
2: Put your hand up, Fee.
1: No, absolutely not.
3: Fee's done it.
1: No, I did it with Husey and Adam Hills. We were the first year where they did that. We were after Gretel, and then they went, we just need a group of people because then nobody gets targeted.
3: That'll happen now. You hide
1: in a group. I think they'll do that.
3: Yeah.
1: But back to this, Ground Up, very exciting. Can't wait. This Sunday, 8:30, don't miss it. You've got that on.
2: Yep.
1: We've all got something on.
3: I just wanted to see, Sam,
1: if you were free on Wednesday, the 24th of June. Just one night only. Feel free to read the billboard.
2: Sorry, Phoebe Box, one night only. Can I ask, what are you doing?
1: I'm singing, Sam.
2: Are you really?
3: She's the headliner.
1: Yes.
3: I've organised...
2: Congratulations.
1: Well, thank you so much.
2: In advance.
1: Sam. And what's surprising about this is people have mocked, laughed, made fun of my singing my whole life. And here on this show, they don't even let me sing. And it's popular demand at the moment. I mean, I don't know what's happened here, but...
2: Forget about my show. How many songs? How many songs
1: so
2: are you going
1: to
2: do?
1: We're not sure. Like, I only agreed to this yesterday. And
2: You've thought it through.
1: Yeah, absolutely.
3: No, I just surprised her yesterday.
1: I have got demands now, Sam. I want pyrotechnics. I want one of those firewalls that Adele had because we went to see her in Vegas.
2: Well, this poster is there's a touch of Adele. There's a little bit of Bette Midler. There's a Celine Dion. There's a bit of
1: Whitney.
3: Now, Pangy, she tried to sing Macy Gray the other day. This is what we're going to be expecting.
1: I try to walk away and I stumble. Oh, I gotta hide.
2: Sorry, I thought you were singing, not doing impressions.
1: Oh, I'll be doing impressions.
2: Are you doing impressions?
1: Absolutely.

0: You are not here.
1: If you're free on the 24th, I mean, tickets are going fast.
2: I think he's just busy now.
3: I've got to buy tickets as well.
2: Oh my God.
1: Free.
3: What time is it on?
1: Not sure yet. Do we know Leon?
3: Do you know anything other than this poster?
2: No. Okay,
1: right. I'm just loving my AI-generated poster.
3: I couldn't be more supportive. I think you'll be wonderful.
1: Thank you, Sam. I appreciate that. I'm going to dedicate a song to you on the night.
3: Yeah, not the Macy Gray one. Can you pick another one?
4: Sam Bang, we can await this Sunday, 8:30 p.m. on the ABC. ABC iView, check it out as well. Ground Up. Cannot wait, mate. Thanks for coming in today.
3: Thanks.
4: Good to see you,
3: lovely
4: mate.
3: To see you, Fife. Good on you, Brendan.
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6: 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That's exactly what you get with People First Bank, a bank that supports all kinds

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4: 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A breakdown in Docklands on Wurundjeri Way southbound at Flinders Street. It's in the right-hand lane. Heavy delays on Peninsula Link. A truck lost its load southbound before Governor Road. The left-hand lane blocked. Heavy back past Lower Dandenong Road. 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And now you're up to date with the Foxes. 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

0: 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How good is it? 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Fifi Fev, let's give some away right now. 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
3: 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Ooh. 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
4: Hello, Jess is speaking.
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4: Hi, how are you going?
2: Really well, Jess. 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
4: Are you serious? 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
2: It's happening.
4: This is insane. 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
2: almost like you'd got all the code words and never thought you might actually win.
4: No, you're winning. I was just entering and thinking, oh my God, yeah, maybe, but you don't think it's something that's ever
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2: It's happening, Jess. 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
2: Let's get a party started. See you at the bar, you was hardly talking. That's when I knew that your heart was scarring. Friends to lovers need a part to star in. Like, wait, babe, let me ask.

0: We love to fire people up. Well, we love hearing them get fired up. And we know family members fire up the best. So we've got Alessia. Hi, Alessia.
1: Hi, how are you?
0: Pumped about this. I don't think we've had a sister fire up a brother before. So tell us about your brother, Luca.
1: My brother's a bit of a hothead. Our relationship's pretty much just banter. But so I thought he would be a great person to do this on. He loves his car more than anything in the world, so.
0: Okay, we love a hothead. Now, what are you going to say to Luca?
1: So he's out at the moment, out of the house, and he's got a second car that he just keeps parked in the garage. I'm going to say that I was in a rush to leave and I've accidentally hit the accelerator and smashed into the back of his car.
2: What sort of car is it?
1: It's a BMW, so pretty much his pride and joy.
0: Okay, this is going to be fun. Well, we're just going to sit back and listen and we'll jump in to help you out when you need it. Good luck.
1: All right, no worries.
3: Hello?
1: Look, it's Alessia. Look, I'm so sorry. I was trying to leave for uni and I was in a rush and I've hit the accelerator and I've hit the back of your car instead.
4: Oh, my God, what the hell?
3: Are you joking or no?
1: Oh, my God, it's hit the front as well. It's hit into the back door.
4: What the hell?
3: Me. Say.
1: I'm so sorry.
3: Are you being serious?
1: Yeah.
3: Are you being?
1: Yes. It's hit the front and the back. I think the window's cracked at the back garage door.
5: Oh, no, he's gone.
0: He's hung up, Alessia. Oh, my gosh. Firstly, this is an Academy Award performance. How you have not got an Oscar is beyond me.
1: I've got my mum in the back as well doing a bit
0: of... Your mum? What is your mum's name?
1: Carmen
0: is amazing. Like, I don't... You two are...
2: So good.
0: Wow. My favourite part is Carmen. Keep going, Carmen.
5: Here we go.
1: Look, Dad said we can get it fixed and I swear I'll pay for it. I'm sorry.
3: Is it bad or not?
1: The dad said we'll get it fixed and I promise I'll pay.
3: Yeah, but now my car's been
1: It's literally the front and the back.
5: He's gone again.
0: Your brother keeps hanging up on you. Should we call? Look, this is just too good. We'll call him back. We'll call him.
3: What are you doing? Can you just leave me alone? I'm in the shop.
0: Luca! It's Fifi and Fev here from Fifi, Fev and Nick. He's hung up on us! Oh, Alessia. Okay, for so many reasons, this might be one of my favourite fire-ups. Yes. Firstly, you, Alessia, and your mum, Carmen, best performance on a fire-up ever.
1: He doesn't want a bar of it, I think.
0: And you've got a brother that's really not going to play ball on this, and I kind of love that too.
2: Yeah.
0: So congratulations. You've given us a lot of entertainment here.
2: I reckon the mum and her get the
0: $200. Yeah, $200 for you and your mum.
1: I don't think he's going to be very happy about that.
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11: 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A breakdown on the Ring Road Greensboro after the Tulla Freeway. It's in the left-hand lane. Delays back to Airport Drive. There's also a crash on the Ring Road Altitabound before Boundary Road in the right-hand emergency lane. 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And now you're up to date with the Foxes. 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
0: That honesty is Fair Fee. 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Hey, straight after this, we've had a massive week on the show. 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

0: Across Australia, it is Fifi, Fev and Nick. Hope you had a beautiful day in People First Bank. It's knowing you're with a bank that helps you while also helping local community groups across Australia. That's a bank that's all kinds of good. How good is it, a Friday?
1: Yeah, Fridays are great because we get to reflect on the week. And we also, we have a wonderful newsreader, Alexandra Bryant, and she sums up the week perfectly with the Fifi, Fev and Nick Bulletin.
2: Good evening, I'm Alexandra Bryant, and this is the Fifi, Fev and Nick Bulletin. The biggest documentary in the world right now is the biographical story of Kylie Minogue's life on Netflix.
3: My daughter, Trixie. Trixie's been saying to me for ages, Mum, can you watch Stranger Things with me? The thing is, I'm not into scary or science fiction.
4: Yeah, I'm not into that either.
3: And there's so much of it, I would just fast forward.
4: Well, I was about to say 11. That. That's your problem. Cody, I was sitting on the couch before and said, I watched the Kylie doco yesterday.
3: Yeah. And I watched it last weekend.
4: She played in front of the biggest crowd of all time. Glastonbury. Fee goes, nah, she pulled out. She's fast forwarded.
5: Fee, you left your body and went somewhere else, like 11 in Stranger Things.
2: Huge news as international artist Macy Gray has announced an Australian tour and everyone's very excited.
6: I try to say goodbye and I choke. Try to walk away and I stumble.
4: You nailed it.
3: Thank you. Yeah. I honestly don't know why you're laughing at that.
4: You improved on this one. Do you want to play it again?
3: No, I think I've got it. Like, yeah. I genuinely think that's very, like, Maisie. I'm not kidding. It's like when I think I can do Adele as well.
4: Go do Adele.
3: I hear it. Hang on, give me a song. Give me a song. Give me an Adele song. Give me the start of it.
5: Hello.
4: Hello.
3: No, but she goes from the other side. Hello. From the other side. No, no, that's not. That's Maisie. I'm going to get Maisie flushed out.
2: AFL superstar Brendan Favola has gone under the knife having another surgery on his knee.
3: The rest of the team, other than Fev, been wondering how he'd turn up today because he did have his knee surgery yesterday. We just turned our microphones on and you waved at me. That's not how this works.
5: You just went like, hello.
3: I just waved. No.
4: Well, recovery is an amazing place because you're off your face.
7: I reckon we all should come out of anaesthesia and do like an alpha box. Let it be. Name someone you eat in rehab. Scott Finger.
3: This is starts with an S.
2: The rise of the importance of people following health trends is more of us tracking our own fitness through watches and rings.
3: Finally, after 6 months of wearing an Aura ring, on one day, Fifi totaled 500 steps.
4: Yeah.
3: Brendan Favola's about to go in and have his knee cleaned out. Spin.

0: You haven't moved.
1: You haven't moved.
0: I haven't stopped moving.
2: Yeah.
1: Scoreboard says that my body's in better nick.
2: Oh, hey, what sort of attitude is seeing someone about to go into surgery going, sucked in, I feel gross.
0: Yeah.
3: A new story has sparked debates around the country about parenting other people's kids.
1: Have you made other people's children cry?
2: Middle of last week, we're at a park. Charlie, for some reason, brings his Pokemon cards with him, puts them down on a park bench, and this kid I don't know grabs them and goes to run off, and I went, hey, put them down.
1: I knew a man, actually he used to work here. His son was being bullied. He went into the playground and gave the kid a bit of you touch or bully my son.
0: Was his name Nick Cody?
1: No, but I feel like Nick would do that.
2: No, I've trained my kids how to fight.
3: And finally, eye specialists are urging everyone to check their eyewear to ensure it has appropriate safety levels.
1: You hadn't noticed that I was wearing brand new glasses.
2: Not
4: they
2: my fault.
4: Very much
1: Why
4: bigger.
1: Why is it not your fault?
2: They're slightly bigger.
0: They're
2: slightly
0: bigger.
2: More square.
0: Yeah, they're like welding glasses she's got on.
2: I'm a big UFC fan, so I do appreciate the octagon-shaped sunglasses you have.
1: You're all laughing at me. Now jump on a mic.
5: I'm sorry, Boxy. Yesterday you told me you got Ray-Bans. I thought you'd get, like, you know, the Wayfarers.
0: Yeah, the cool Ray-Bans. Ones. They're...
5: Breakfast at Tiffany's.
1: Dan.
2: Stevie Wonder, baby.
4: Yeah, it is.
2: Me.
4: And I said, what
3: about breakfast at Tiffany's? That is it from the newsroom. For more Fifi, Bev and Nick,

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0: Lucy and Nikki.
2: Let's go. Don't stop, live free. Can you match this energy? Let's go.
3: Woo-hoo. Happy Friday, baby.
4: P-G-I-F.
3: It is. Oh, my mic was off then, guys. I don't know what happened.
5: I know. We can hear you loud and clear.
3: Oh, can you?
5: I can hear you.
4: Oh, she's
3: apologies.
4: Here, darling girl. Don't you worry about that. But we've actually joined with Pez here today. Say
5: oh,
4: hey,
5: hi,
4: Pez.
5: Guys. How are we? Thanks for having me.
4: Yeah, so it's not our usual Shawnee B.
3: Shawnee B's on annual leave, Dom.
4: He's on leave, actually having some time off, which is really rare, to be honest.
3: He never has time
4: good
3: off.
4: Good on him.
3: Wow, speaking of time off, I feel like I need some time off.
4: Treat yourself, boo.
5: Why? What's wrong?
4: Tell us your worries.
3: I just like feel every day. Nah, I feel good. Sometimes I just like feel like woe is me. Like, why do I have to work? But then if I'm off work, I'm like, I need to work. You know what I mean?
5: You can have those days.
3: Yeah, true.
5: So fine.
3: I feel good today though, guys, because I'm here with you.
4: Absolutely. Well, and it's also a Friday, babe. So, you know, you're knocking off for the week. You don't have to worry about work for another couple of days. It's also a long weekend for most places across the country. Not us. But anyway, we've got a great show tonight. It's going to be a lot of fun. Being on the radio with you guys barely feels like work, to be honest.
3: No, sorry. When I was complaining about work before, I actually did not mean this job. We have a few different jobs, and this job is actually by far the funnest and by far the easiest. We just get to come here and sit and yap.
4: Yeah, I know. How lucky, Joel. But anyway, what are we yapping about tonight, you might be asking? We've got one of our favourite segments coming up next, which is called Advice with the Queens. And this is a juicy one, guys. Someone has written in needing our advice, Luce, and it's pretty serious stuff.
3: Well, all I want to say, it's involving your partner stalking you.
4: Oof.
3: Heavy.
4: Anyway, right, stick around.
3: I can't wait.
5: We'll do it next after a DJ.

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1: Let's
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1: go.
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1: 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Lucy and Nikki.
2: Let's go.
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0: For your Friday night, you got Lucy and Nikki across the country.
1: Lucy and Nikki's advice with the Queens. Let's get it.
2: All right, guys.
3: Give it to me. I've been dying to hear this.
2: Oh, babe, it's a good one. This is involving a stalker, everyone. So strap in. I moved to Brisbane 3 years ago and settled into a perfect area. After keeping mostly to myself, two women from across the street, Jess and her sister Beck, introduced themselves and invited me to a house party. Jess quickly became a constant presence in my life. She was at the grocery store, at the coffee shop, even along my running route. Eventually, we got talking more and more and we started dating. Things moved fast. We built a life together. She moved in and we've gotten engaged. Then one night, while confronting a friend over a wine, Jess joked about teaching a Stalking Your Future Boyfriend 101 course. The next morning, she admitted it wasn't really a joke and she had actually intentionally learnt my routines, engineered chances to speak with me, and even staged problems to get close to me. She apologized, but hearing it shattered how I viewed our relationship. I feel like I'm now living with a stalker. Please help.
3: It's funny that it's so funny that that's the question, because I literally said to you guys off air like 5 minutes ago, how do I get the attention of this boy I haven't spoken to for 5 years?
2: And maybe you might need Jess's course.
3: I need to learn a course in stalking.
2: No.
3: Oh, far out. That's absolutely sent me.
2: Yeah. Okay. I'm feeling for this the girl, the said stalker, because I think she just really obviously liked him.
3: Okay, let's put it this way, guys.
2: Let's debunk this.
3: So you watch like a romance novel, a romance movie, a happy movie based, you know, maybe in the 90s. And there's always like these gestures that I think if were to happen in real life would be considered stalking.
2: Crazy.
3: Like, you know, even when Matthew McConaughey like chases after her on the motorbike across the Brooklyn Bridge, if she was not vibing, imagine how scary it would be someone coming after
2: you
3: on a motorbike.
2: Oh my God, that guy I matched with is on a motorbike behind me.
3: You know what I mean? Or like, you know, there might be a movie and it's like, oh, I purposely like sat outside the coffee shop that they go to try and like run into them.
2: Yeah.
3: That would be considered like cute.
4: In movies, it's romanticized.
2: Yeah.
4: Like, this is real life.
2: And yeah.
4: Yeah.
2: I don't know. I feel like for this bloke, he's probably been like, how crazy that I just keep running into this girl. Like, it must be fate. And then she's like, nah, I've been waiting at that grocery store for like 4 hours for you to roll in.
3: I've swanned around nightclubs a couple of times hoping to run into people. Come on, guilty as charged.
4: What's that Wedding Crashers movie, Isla Fisher, where she's it's giving that.
3: She goes, I'll find you.
2: Listen, I think the fact that you are really happy, engaged and living together, probs don't hold it against her too hard because, you know, she saw an opportunity. She took it.
3: She probably sees it as endearing now. Like, look, the lengths I went to for us to be together.
2: Oh, God.
4: And did he propose? Because if he proposed, then, you know.
2: Well, that's what I mean. He's obviously happy enough to drop the needle. Exactly. So I reckon just get over it.
3: It is a little creepy, though. Let's call a spade a spade.
2: My advice is get over it. Let the stalker live.
4: You got Lucy and Nikki for your Friday night. He's Dracula, Tame Impala and Jenny.

0: right across the country. You got Lucy and Nikki, and now it's time to do some of this. People talk about you.
1: Lucy and Nikki's Spill the Tea. Oh, guys, the time I have personally been waiting for. Miss Charlie XCX is set to release her new album, Music, Fashion and Film. Mm. Well, Music, Fashion, Film, no and. On July 24th this year.
2: Oh, so soon, babe.
1: So soon, babe. How are you feeling? Are you excited? We're big Charlie friends.
2: Really excited. It's actually funny because we were just speaking off air and we're like, oh, I feel like the album cover, the album name doesn't hit as hard as Brat did.
1: Yes.
2: But when you see the cover of the album.
1: Yeah, so the cover of the album has John Cole, Marc Jacobs and Martin Scorsese on the, like, photographed. Mm. And it was shot by the Moment director. So basically the whole album is to kind of lean into different themes of these kind of genres of art.
2: Yeah. So John Cowell is from the Velvet Underground music. Marc Jacobs, obviously fashion. And then Martin Scorsese film. So
1: did I say John Cole before? John?
2: You did, darling.
1: Sorry about that, everyone.
2: Not to be mistaken for J. Cole, baby.
1: Literally. So rock music is obviously referring to the music component. SS26 is referring to fashion. These are the two songs that have already been released. But I do think Charlie XCX is a little bit nervous about the response because she made a TikTok where she spoke about people maybe not liking the album.
3: So I made an album and it's really different from the last one. That is a fact. And I love it. And you might not. And that's cool. But if you do, then that's cute. But if you don't, like, that's totally okay. Because that's just what it is to have personal preferences.
2: Oh, very diplomatic, old Charlie.
1: I will say, Brat was going to be a very, very hard thing to follow on from because she not only was... She led like a movement. Like Brat Summer was a movement. Mm. Like, you know, the color, like the lime green was a trend. Like the fonts that she used, the whole, like she brought back the era of like the messy club girl, which I personally was thriving in.
2: Well, like look at Gucci, like the Gucci runway, like was a homage to the club girl. Like it's so much has been happening around that. But I actually don't mind the way that she's gone about this because I think that, you know, like when you do something so well, like a lot of artists are always just trying to top that next thing or like put so much pressure on themselves to like be better. And it's almost like, do you just completely 360?
1: That's exactly it. Like if you have something so monumentally...
2: Like give it space to breathe and kind of be like, I wasn't even trying.
1: Yeah, then it's kind of like a different direction. Yeah, and I think something that Charlie XCX is she's an incredible artist at what she does.
2: Like she's a storyteller, you know?
1: Amazing musician. Mm. So, I don't know. I'm really excited for it anyway. I can't wait July 24th.
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26: 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We're back and better than ever. Lucy and Nikki.

0: right across the country for your Friday night. You've got Lucy, Nikki.
1: Yes, guys, and stick around because up next we're playing one of our favourite games, Am I the A-Hole? And I don't want to give away too much, but it involves winning the lotto and someone very close to you wants a little more than they should have.
2: There's so much to unpack in that because I think a lot of people that win the lotto actually keep it a secret because everyone comes out of the woodworks being like, can I have some money, you know?
1: I know.
2: Yeah, this is going to be a goodie. But yes, if you are tuning in for the first ever time, we have a podcast as well. It's called Happy Hour with Lucy and Nikki. And you can
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0: 3 for your Friday. You got Lucy and Nikki. Now it's time for this.
1: Lucy and Nikki asking the question, am I the a-hole?
2: All right, guys, I've got a good one for you today. So I'm going to read out this little scenario and you need to tell me if this person is or is not the a-hole here.
3: Ooh, okay.
2: Okay, here goes. I won approximately $6 million earlier this year from the lottery. Congrats. I'm going to go buy a Powerball ticket after this.
3: One ball can change it all for you.
2: Can't it, doll? Currently, the money is diversified into several index funds. I was planning on giving my parents $750,000 as a thank you. I'm 19 and I waited a week before I told them about my win. They were really excited and so was I. It was all going fine until they actually started talking about the money as if it was their own. They were talking about retiring, going on holidays, buying a boat and a new car and traveling the world. I asked them how much they expected and they stone cold faced said they want half. I know they're my parents and we have a really great relationship. But to me, $750,000 seems like it's enough as they already have their own savings and have paid off a mortgage. So, am I the a-hole for refusing to give my parents half of my winnings?
3: Oh, that is so complicated. Especially because she is only 19.
2: Yeah.
3: Which means, like, I mean, not that age really matters, but, you know, she's probably still living at home, really.
2: I know, but I
4: pay boarding, like,
2: yeah. I think $750 cash is
3: $750,000.
2: The way I just looked at you, I was like, I said that wrong. It's pretty massive. Like,
3: yeah. Well, especially because it's, you know, they've already, not that it matters, there shouldn't be any caveats, but like they've paid off their mortgage. Mm. It's not like they're, if they were like millions of dollars in debt, then I would be like, I can understand why you'd go into bat for your parents.
2: But listen, like, as a mother, very fresh mother, I'm thinking of it this way. I gave you life, give me half your lotto. No kidding. No. I'm like, of course, like, you'd be like so grateful if they accepted it. But like, that's your child's life too. And they've got their whole life ahead of them.
3: And honestly, sorry, cost of living. We actually deserve more money because new boomers have absolutely ruined life for us.
2: I know.
3: All
2: six
3: year
2: mil
3: about-
2: is a bloody shocking little house.
3: It's a drop in the ocean.
2: Yeah, I know.
4: Are they trying to equate what they spent on her growing up, maybe?
2: Yeah, I don't know.
3: You choose to got like, you know, spoof in her and then have a baby.
4: That's all right. We're at the right time.
2: I think, to be honest, round it up to a mil, call it a day, and shut up, mum and dad.
3: Yeah. I reckon the 750 is a bit of a weird flex. I reckon round it up to a mil.
2: If you said like a million, I want to give you a mil, they'd be cheering, I reckon.
3: Yeah, for sure.
2: It's the 750, you sound a bit cheap.
3: Yeah, for sure. I agree.
4: For your Friday, you got Lucy and Nikki Moore next.

0: Right across the country, you got Lucy, Nikki for your Friday.
1: Yes, guys, and I have a wild statistic in front of me. Are you ready for this?
2: I'm ready for this.
1: More than one in three women regret their choice of partner.
2: Oh, tea.
1: So good news for us singletons who are on the hunt, because those friends of yours who relentlessly post about their significant other may not actually be happy with who they're posting about.
2: Interesting.
1: So it was, the analysis was done in the US. More than 4,000 people were interviewed, and experts found that 33% of respondents felt that they compromised their standards when choosing a mate.
0: People are just settling.
2: Yeah.
1: Well, that's it. Yeah. And they're saying that women are settling more than men. So.
2: Interesting. I feel like one in three is a lot of people.
1: I think you'll find, and we actually finally
2: spoke about this recently in our podcast.
1: Yeah. So I was talking to a friend of mine that's single, and she was like, babe, I don't know why you want a partner so badly. Half of the people that are with people are unhappy anyway. And I was like, that's fascinating for me, because all of my friends are married or in long-term relationships with kids. And they all do, like, they all are respectfully quite happy. Like, maybe there's one of them that isn't. So I for me, the statistics is like higher than that. Like, a lot more people have like satisfaction in their partner.
2: You hear some war stories though, babe.
1: Oh,
2: you
1: big
2: really
1: time.
2: Hear some awful war stories. And like, you know, some people are kind of like, I think sometimes you can put pressure on yourself, or like society can put pressure on yourself. Like, once you get to an age to like literally settle, or maybe like tick off the marriage bucket list or the kids bucket list. And it's kind of like, Do you even know that person?
1: It's like the end of a party and everyone else has gone home and you just panic and choose the person that's still there. And it's like some flop with, you know, unemployed. And
2: and you're like, oh, he'll do. Or like maybe a baby will fix it. And it's kind of like that doesn't always happen, you know?
0: No.
1: I know. As someone that's been single now for quite a while, and I just don't think, well, actually I've almost settled once, but I just don't think I could settle.
2: Because there's magic in that, babe.
1: I'm too, like, picky.
2: Yeah, and I tend to agree. I think, like, there are so many men that you could be going, you could have a date of weeknight if you wanted to, but you're not going to settle. And I'm like, good on you, babe. Keep bloody going.
1: Thanks, guys.
2: You're going to find the right one, and he's not going to be a dud.
1: Well, anyone out there who does feel like they've settled, I want to know, I'm intrigued. If you feel like you've settled, how long do you stay in it until you finally break up?
2: Yeah.
1: Or do you just stay, like moderately unhappy for life?
2: Yeah.

0: That's not healthy.
1: That is
0: so not
1: sad,
0: healthy.
2: Isn't it?
1: I reckon that's worse.
2: Complacent.
1: I reckon that's, like, so many people are scared of, like,
0: being alone.
1: Quote unquote, being alone. Yeah. Exactly. And it's kind of like, would you rather be alone and happy or, like,
0: I'd rather be alone and happy.
1: Exactly.
0: Yeah, absolutely.
2: Yeah, me too.
1: Instead of, like, depresso with, like, your said chosen one every day, like, how, that's like being in jail doll.
2: Literally. Yeah.
1: I can imagine.
0: Things to think about on your Friday.
2: That's what makes me feel good about my life is like, well, I'd rather, I am quite lonely and I am, you know, would like a partner, but I'd rather be
1: you're happy.
2: On my own than with someone that I feel like I settled 100%. For.
1: Absolutely. Yeah. So, you know, if you're out there in the dating game, guys, keep going till you find the right one. Do not settle.
2: That's
1: You've
2: it.
1: You've got this.
2: All and right.
0: In the meantime, you got Lucy and Nikki for your Friday.
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1: Okay.

0: That's it, baby. Happy, happy Friday.
1: Friday, which means it's Friday.
0: My guys.
2: One, Pezzy. We put a lot of pressure on you to play that track then, and you bloody nailed it,
0: mate. Pezzy, baby. It is a Friday, guys, so I hope everyone out there is having a brilliant evening. You know what? I'm going to put it out there, guys.
2: What?
0: This week I had the joie de vivre. I don't even know if
2: what
0: that's...
2: What does joie de vivre mean? Because you've been saying that a lot, and I would like you to...
0: I think I'm telling fake news, but I believe it means zest for life.
2: I hope so, because remember you kept saying zest la vie, which is actually pronounced c'est la vie.
0: Well, you... What does joie de vivre mean?
1: It means joy of living or the joy of being alive.
0: Okay. So I was right. Yeah. So this week I've had this. And you know what? I get this twice a year only.
2: That's it. Well, what a great pleasure it is to be in your company right now then.
0: So I get it twice a year when I feel that the season noticeably changes. And I get a real froth of life.
2: That's beautiful.
0: And, you know, we went to Sydney earlier in the week and I had a good outfit on and I wasn't, like, scrambling. Like, I'd given myself enough time to get ready. My house was moderately clean, not fully clean. I was about to get a beautiful coffee before my flight and I was like, I'm wearing a cool jacket. Hell yeah.
2: Yeah. I've got my boots and my jacket on because guess what? It's chilly.
0: Do you
2: and
0: know
2: I'm
0: what
2: into
0: I mean?
2: It. Yeah,
0: and I
2: know.
0: I can feel the change of temperature.
2: Yeah.
0: Oh, it was good. It was a good day to be alive, actually.
2: Well, can I just have a round of applause for that? Because honestly, that felt real nice
0: and
2: to be there on that journey.
0: And I'm trying to practice gratitude at the moment, and that was a moment of gratefulness.
2: Gratitude for a little bit of chilly weather and a little bit of a jacket. So and if you're out there,
0: nice
2: it's so cold tonight.
0: Coffee
2: oh my
0: in
2: God.
0: The morning.
2: Yeah, light a fire, have a coffee, have a glass of red, drink responsibly, but like enjoy those winter vibes.
1: Yes. Bob's your uncle.
2: Bob's your uncle.
0: And you know what I'm feeling even more grateful for?
2: What?
0: We are going to be joined in the studio very shortly by the artist behind one of my favourite songs at the moment, Dean Turnley.
3: Oh, let's go.
0: This banger. So I cannot wait. Let's go.
2: Yeah, let's bring him in. That'll be coming up next. So
4: Lucy,
2: stick around.
4: See you, Nikki, for your Friday. Let's get into it with our DJ Konski match.

0: right across the country. You've got Lucy and Nikki for your Friday.
1: That's right, guys. And we are joined by the famous, I would say famous.
2: Huge brother.
1: Dean Turnley. He is a DJ sensation that became really popular from this banger. Friday night. Welcome, Dean.
2: How are you, Del?
3: Thank you for that excellent intro, and I'm happy to be here.
2: We're such woo girls. We were saying that earlier. We're like, wow, meet two bigger woo girls than us. And that song gets us absolutely wooing. And we were lucky enough to actually hear you play that live. When was that? Only a couple months ago now.
1: Yeah, I think it was like a month or two ago on the Gold Coast. It was super fun. So how has it been a bit of a whirlwind for you, Dean? Because your song, Acting Tough, just went fully viral. Talk about it. So tell us about it.
2: Talk us through that.
3: Yeah. I mean, you got me at probably the craziest moment of the whole thing. Like I'd just come back from Miami. The tune had just gone number one on Beatport and I was thrown into an Australian impromptu tour. So, and that was the first one. So, yeah, it's been surreal. But I guess slowly more and more as I just do these things and I did a sold out show in Adelaide on the weekend, realized quickly how many people, you know, 1,600 people is, you know, all these things, they start to, you start to realize how crazy it is and how good it is. But yeah, just been absorbing and putting together, all the pieces of the world tour, which comes out next week. And wow. I'm off to Europe next week. So yeah.
1: Wow. I think it's pretty like you've been a DJ for years, right? How long?
3: Well, 15 years, yeah.
1: Yeah, and to have like this real breakout moment in your career, I mean, obviously I've actually been kind of on the journey following you because I am a bit of a fan of yours. And so you had your big moment at Pitch this year, which is a big music festival in Victoria. And the song just went viral from that. It goes to show, because obviously it is a banger, but it goes to show how much TikTok and these kind of viral moments can play into the success of an artist. Like, talk through that whole kind of process. How did that feel?
3: Yeah, 100%. Like, they're instruments towards the industry now, which are used. And yeah, like, it's just crazy how much of an influence that can have. I've been and existed and performed in a similar way for decades. And yeah, I guess it's just one of those things. It's part of the music industry now. And I actually didn't have TikTok when it first had its organically viral moment, and that was a process in itself. I had to post to TikTok, and I didn't know what I was doing. I called a graphic designer. I'm like, what do I do? What do I should put?
1: Graphic designer for TikTok.
3: Yeah,
1: yeah.
3: She's like,
1: you just
3: put a video on and you put text on the screen. And I'm like, I'm not putting text.
2: You don't
3: I'm not
2: have
3: putting
2: to get
3: text
2: it
3: on the screen. I'm not putting text on the screen. She's like, no, you got to. And I did it, and then
2: what
3: did
2: the text say on the screen?
3: Just something like I'm playing my tune on a drum machine, and half a million views later, I was following four people: my housemate, my fiance, and three cooking shows. I think if the math is mathing, but yeah, and then from that moment on, the next day, I woke up to obviously a whirlwind of emails, and obviously going viral in itself. On that was the thing. I turned off notifications for a little while, so yeah.
1: It blows my mind, hey? Like, it's really crazy that you can be doing the same thing that you've, like as you say, been doing for decades, and then overnight, because I was meant to be at Pitch on the day that you played, and when I saw the videos that were coming out of your set.
2: It's like animalistic. Like, everyone was going off.
1: Oh, I just had this. I was like, this song is going to be huge.
2: Well, I want to know, because I kind of, like, I was stalking your socials, and obviously, like, you've put a bit of a carousel up from Pitch, and every single slide is an absolute banger. Like, I was like, you can't go wrong.
0: Yeah, more with Dean Turnley after this. Let's get your song on now. After

0: Country, you got Lucy and Nikki for your Friday. We're still hanging out with Dean Turnley.
1: Did you know that that particular song would take off? Like, how do you feel about that particular song even before it went viral?
2: Yeah, so there was a bit of anticipation for the tune leading up to that, and I had a feeling going into the set that it was going to get busy in my mind, because it was an opening slot. Like, traditionally, an opening slot, there's four people there at the start and whatever, and it fills, and maybe it doesn't, but I had a feeling there was going to get busy. There was a lot of anticipation going leading into that set, but I didn't think it would be full and people not being able to get in before I started. And yeah, I mean, it was just one of those things. I didn't expect it until it happened.
1: That's
2: it was
1: so sick.
2: Obviously awesome while it was happening, and it was crazy reflecting on it, and then seeing the videos afterwards, it still blows my mind.
1: Yeah, totally. And how's it been like going on tour now? Have you enjoyed the tour life?
2: Yeah, I mean, it's new to me in respect to, I guess, kind of the frequency. I've always played, but it hasn't been on the level that I've played at. And obviously performing and doing my own shows has been completely new. So it's been an adjustment, but it's been really fun. And I'm loving it. Like, they've got two more, probably my biggest ones this weekend in Melbourne. At Northcote Theatre.
3: I wish I was going to be there.
1: Literally.
3: I want to know, what's next for you? Like, how do you follow on from a moment like that? It's kind of, we were actually talking earlier on in the night about Charlie XCX and like how you follow on from Brat. Obviously, you're not quite on Charlie XCX scale yet.
1: You are to us, babe.
3: But how do you, like, you know, when you have a big moment like that, that just goes crazy, like, how do you start planning what's next?
2: Yeah, well, we've been kind of not reactive, but like, obviously you have to react to this as it happened, but it just goes without saying. Like, we've put together the world tour off the bat of this, and I'm going to get straight into that. And then while we're doing that, we're already working on record two, record three, what that looks like and when it's coming out. And yeah, I mean, that's all you can do. We've just got, now I'm just in a privileged position where I have more opportunities to perform. So we're going to do that.
1: But
2: and
1: like,
2: I'm
1: with,
2: just going to have more opportunity to write. Yeah.
1: Yeah. Well, I was going to say, with performing more and being on tour, like, I'm sure that can become exhausting. And I'm sure, like, you know, novelty wouldn't have worn off. I'm sure you're giving it a bit of a good nudge on the road. Like, are you still finding time to write?
3: I certainly gave it a nudge at your last show that we saw.
2: Yeah.
1: Like, are you still finding enough time to write? Like, do you feel like you have to set aside the time? Like, how's that balance been?
2: I mean, I'll find out when I'm in Europe with two blokes that are also doing the same thing. But I mean, I'm not working full time anymore, so that's opened up a lot more hours in the day to do it. So,
1: when did you quit your full time job after Pitch?
2: Pretty much when I was with you girls. I think, like, coming back from Miami was when I gave them the formal kind of.
3: I love that moment in someone's career,
1: totally.
3: Like, when you can finally take the step away from your, like, full time financial, like, safe job. It's
1: were they really supportive?
2: Yeah, really good. I was with them for 8 years. I mean, yeah, they've always been supportive, and 8 years with them, and they were just happy to see me, and they said, "I hope I never come back, but they wish me the best."
1: Yeah.
2: So it was good. Yeah, it was really good.
3: Oh, well, Dean, I feel like there's just nothing but great things to come your way, and congrats on such an amazing banger. And I'm sure we'll see you soon. We'll be in the mosh.
2: Yeah, we'll have to.
1: Thanks, Dean.
2: Thanks,
3: good.
2: Guys.
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0: my baby girl.
1: It's a red flag. Lucy and Nikki.
2: Another Aussie we're loving. More Grab, just the way you are.
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0: your Friday night. You got Lucy, Nikki right across the country.
1: You sure do, guys. And if you're wondering who we are or where you can get more of us, we are from our podcast, Happy Hour with Lucy and Nikki. And we are a little bit more unfiltered.
2: Yes, uncut. Choice word, darling.
1: Yes, over there. Speaking of unfiltered, we've got a great story coming up a little bit later about Delta Goodrum. Something a little bit unfiltered was on a sign behind her.
2: Unfiltered and unfavourable.
1: Yes. But,
2: stick around, though, because Lucy versus Nikki's coming up. And who's been winning lately, babe?
1: Babe, I'm going to say maybe you.
2: I feel like that too, which is the only reason I asked that question.
1: Yes. To get
2: Listen,
1: you to
2: I, just
1: I know you well
2: that.
1: Enough to know what you're setting yourself up for there,
2: so
1: Dom.
2: So stick around. Let's see if I can smash her in another round, Dom.
1: Literally.
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16: The Nick Scali half-yearly clearance is on now, with everything reduced across the entire Nick Scali range. Everything is reduced during the half-yearly clearance. On now at Nick Scali.
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0: across the country for your Friday night. You got Lucy and Nikki, and now it's time to do this.
1: Mirror, mirror on the wall. Who's the smartest of them all? It's about to get tricky. Lucy versus Nikki.
0: Ooh. Alrighty. I love this. So we're going to verse. Well, who's winning so far? You said you guys. Who's
2: We don't have a tally. We both have our moments.
0: Don't have a tally. Okay, maybe we should start.
3: I think I won last week.
0: Okay.
2: Yes, perhaps.
0: Five questions. You're going to work your buzzers really quickly and tell me you know what you're doing.
3: Nikki,
2: Lucy.
0: Okay, excellent. All right, five questions. First to get to what, the best of five, Carrot?
4: Best of five wins.
0: Best of five wins. Let's kick it off. Question one. And by the way, the category today, I believe, is child stars.
3: Oh, good one.
2: This could go either way.
3: Okay, producer Carrot.
4: Thank you.
0: Okay, which question one? Which singer and actress starred in Disney's Camp Rock and later became a successful solo artist?
3: Camp Rock.
2: Oh, we're so not Nickelodeon vibes.
3: I'm so not Disney.
2: Okay, I'm going to go Lucy, Selena Gomez. Wrong.
3: Oh, it's not bloody Miley Cyrus. That's Hannah Montana. I give up.
0: Oh, okay. No one wants to give a guess?
2: Okay, I'll have another guess. Lucy, Hilary Duff.
0: Nah, it was Demi Lovato.
3: Oh, no, nothing about her. No. Sorry, Demi.
2: I thought Demi Lovato was off the Richter at one point. Unhinged.
3: All the child stars kind of are, unfortunately. Yeah.
2: Anyway,
0: let's
2: next
0: move
2: one.
0: On. Push on. Question number two. What movie was Zac Efron's breakout?
3: Nikki, High School Musical.
0: Oh, correct. All right, we got runs on the board.
3: We're soaring, we're flying.
2: I also hate that show.
0: Question number three. Which actress became famous as 11 in Netflix Stranger Things?
3: Ooh. Millie Bobby Brown. Love her.
0: Two for Nikki. Okay, question.
2: Just throwing the towel and admit defeat already.
3: Oh, you sore loser. On, right, give me a challenge, doll.
0: It's okay. Here we go. The Parent Trap featured which child?
4: Oh, Lucy just got in there.
2: Lindsay Lohan.
3: Pet
0: correct.
3: Name, Lilo.
0: Right, we've got 2-1 now. Question number five. Is this for the win, for Nikki?
4: For Nikki, yeah. Okay.
0: Emma Watson became famous.
3: Nikki. Harmony Granger.
2: Oh, I should have got that.
3: Billy gave it to you, correct. Babe. I was
2: because
3: so scared to answer that.
2: Was Hermione Granger?
3: Yeah, you're a bit washed up now, love, because you weren't quick enough.
2: I was, fun fact, Pez, because you haven't heard this story before. Neither have you.
3: Oh, we have 40 times.
2: Yeah, well, read it and weep.
3: I'm going to take my headphones off for this one,
2: my
3: guys.
2: My claim to fame, everybody. When I was 12, I auditioned amongst 300 other young girls in Cairns, North Queensland. And I got the role. I beat all the other 299 contenders.
3: You swear you attended Hogwarts with this story, bro.
2: And
3: I swear to God.
2: Got to act in, like, it was kind of like an improvisation character thing for a 13-year-old's bar mitzvah from America. It cost them over $150,000 to put on.
3: Wow, that would be like $3 million these days.
0: Can you improvise right now?
2: Yeah.
3: Go. Wait, Lucy, I thought you'd never ask. Here she goes.
2: Shut up. I need to do this right away.
3: Yeah, Moni.
2: Has anyone seen a toad? A boy named Neville's lost one. Oh, you're Harry Potter. I'm Hermione Granger.
0: You got Lucy and Nikki for your Friday. Well done.

0: Across the country for you Friday, you're Lucy and Nikki. Now it's time to do this.
1: People talk about you. Lucy and Nikki's Spill the Tea.
2: Oh, guys, so poor old Delta Goodrum has had a bit of a shocker this week.
3: Delta.
2: As we all know, she recently went and competed in Eurovision, representing Australia.
4: Mm-hmm.
2: And then she went on Britain.
4: Good morning, Britain.
2: Good morning, Britain. Sorry, I was going to say Britain's Got Talent. Wrong one. Good morning, Britain. And they replayed a snaps from her performance in the in Eurovision.
4: Yeah.
2: And at the very front of the camera lens, there is a sign from the audience that says C blank blank T. You do the math.
4: The C bomb, guys.
2: The C bomb.
4: Yep. The C bomb is in pure view.
2: Pure
4: casting
2: sight.
4: To millions of people on Good Morning Britain.
2: It's so unfortunate because it's no one's fault, really. No, like, it's just a bad angle.
4: To be honest, it's the poor person that obviously pulled the clip, like the poor old producer. You know, like, they're up early, probably on their second coffee. Well, I better bloody pull this clip for Delta, who's coming in.
3: Paying attention to what was in the audience. They were paying attention
2: to
3: Delta.
2: They were captivated by her performance. Yeah.
4: It's just, you know, a shame because she's such a polished queen. You know, she's had such a, like, you know, squeaky clean, I guess, run of her career and having her moment in the sun and boom, C-bomb right at the center front.
2: I know. So they've had to issue an apology to Delta. Yeah. I mean, if she's the true blue Aussie that I'm sure she is, I don't think she would be that offended. I think you can see the humour in that.
4: Yeah, totally.
2: Surely.
4: Absolutely. It's just one of those things, isn't it?
3: Absolutely.
2: Oh, yeah, it's honestly pretty funny.
0: Lucy and Nikki got more next. For your Friday night.
1: 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Want more Lucy and Nikki? 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

0: What?
1: It is after 9 o'clock. Let's get crazy, yeah?
0: We're getting a little bit wacky. It's the end of the week for us guys. Well, technically no, because we're actually on tomorrow morning at 8.
1: Yeah. Mm. End of the night though, it's Friday night. I feel like at this time there's probably a few little, you know, crazy people in Ubers going to between places, fun places.
0: That's it. I feel like the most common DM I get about our radio show is, I was in my Uber heading out and I heard you on the radio. So shout out to anyone in the Ubers tonight. I hope you're all heading out for a ripper.
1: That's it, guys. And you're in luck because we have a exciting show coming up. We get a little bit naughty over at 9:40. So you want to stick around because...
0: Well, if you're a bloke, you want to tune in because apparently we're about to give you guys the tea. This is more women want in bed.
1: Yes. So you're obviously not doing
0: listen
1: it, guys.
0: Listen in, boys.
1: I don't actually know what it is. But up next, though, the tune of the week. This is where we get to have a little time to actually pick a song on the radio because...
0: Well, we've chosen a banger, but we'll tell you what it is.
1: Shroom.
2: So right after this, you got Lucy and Nikki for your Friday.
1: God, we're wrapping up soon, doll.

0: Across the country for your Friday, it is Lucy and Nikki, and now we do with this.
1: I have to have music.
2: Play the damn song. Lucy and Nikki's Tune of the Week.
3: Oh, guys, I've got an absolute banger in store for you tonight. This song is blowing up at the moment because it is from Off Campus, the new, I think it's on Disney Plus.
0: Prime.
3: It is massive. It's a TV show basically about, you know, young lovers. They're living, quote-unquote, off campus.
4: And shout out to Josh Houston, who is starring in the show. He's an Aussie actor, and we're all very proud of him.
3: We are very proud of him. He's a Hollywood sensation doll. Anyway, this song is Bed on Fire by local hero G Flip. It is an absolute banger. Let's get it on
0: for your Friday night. You got Lucy and Nikki.

0: right across the country. You've got Lucy and Nikki, and now it's time to do some of this.
1: Lucy and Nikki's Spill the Tea.
2: Oh, guys, the time I have personally been waiting for. Miss Charlie XCX is set to release her new album, Music, Fashion and Film. Mm. Well, Music, Fashion, Film, no and, on July 24th this year.
3: Oh, so soon, babe.
2: So soon, babe. How are you feeling? Are you excited? We're big Charlie friends.
3: Really excited. It's actually funny because we were just speaking off air and we're like, oh, I feel like the album cover, the album name doesn't hit as hard as Brat did.
2: Yes.
3: But when you see the cover of the album.
2: Yeah, so the cover of the album has John Cole, Marc Jacobs and Martin Scorsese on the, like, photographed.
3: Mm.
2: And it was shot by the Moment director. So basically the whole album is to kind of lean into different themes of these kind of genres of art.
3: Yeah, so John Cale is from the Velvet Underground music, Marc Jacobs obviously fashion, and then Martin Scorsese film. So
2: did I say John Cole before? John?
3: You did, darling.
2: Sorry about that, everyone.
3: Not to be mistaken for J. Cole, baby.
2: Literally. Yeah, so rock music is obviously referring to the music component. SS26 is referring to fashion. These are the two songs that have already been released. But I do think Charlie XCX is a little bit nervous about the response because she made a TikTok where she spoke about people maybe not liking the album.
4: So I made an album and it's really different from the last one. That is a fact. And I love it. And you might not. And that's cool. But if you do, then that's cute. But if you don't, like, that's totally okay. Because that's just what it is to have personal preferences.
3: Oh, very diplomatic, old Charlie.
2: I will say, Brat was going to be a very, very hard thing to follow on from because she not only was... She led like a movement. Like Brat Summer was a movement.
3: Mm.
2: Like, you know, the colour, like the lime green was a trend. Like the fonts that she used, the whole, like she brought back the era of like the messy club girl, which I personally was thriving in.
3: Well, like look at Gucci, like the Gucci runway, like was a homage to the club girl. Like it's so much has been happening around that. But I actually don't mind the way that she's gone about this because I think that, you know, like when you do something so well, like a lot of artists are always just trying to top that next thing or like put so much pressure on themselves to like be better. And it's almost like, do you just completely 360?
2: That's exactly it. Like if you have something so monumentally...
3: Like give it space to breathe and kind of be like, I wasn't even trying.
2: Yeah, this then is it's a different kind direction. Of like a different direction. Yeah, and I think something that Charlie XCX is she's an incredible artist at what she does.
3: Like she's a storyteller, you know?
2: Amazing musician. Mm. So, I don't know, I'm really excited for it anyway. I can't wait July 24th.
0: Look forward to it. More Lucy, Nikki.

0: right across the country for your Friday. You got Lucy and Nikki.
1: Yes, you do, guys. And we are from our podcast, Happy Hour with Lucy and Nikki. Tune in wherever you get your podcast. We release so much content over there. We do like 4 episodes a week. So,
2: yeah. And I think it's a lot more unfiltered over there. You know, we can really get into the nitty gritty. And if you are like really liking what you're hearing as well, we do have like a subscription only model. It's not OnlyFans.
1: No.
2: It's a Patreon where we do a bonus episode a week. So jump on, follow us on socials, Lucy and Nikki, and stick around because we
1: Well, I was going to say, speaking of naughty and OnlyFans, we are getting naughty at 9:40 in any minute now, which is where the time of the evening where we get to get a little bit...
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1: I know. It's a long night, guys. It's time for us to wrap up.
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1: 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Back to the fun, Lucy and Nikki.
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0: across the country. You got Lucy and Nikki for your Friday. I'm hot to the touch,
1: hot to the touch now. Saucy. So hot. Sexy. It's Lucy and Nikki's Naughty 940.
2: Oh, guys, Nikki, I have in front of me something mm-hmm. that apparently. Women are wanting more of in bed. I'm going to get you to guess.
3: I think it's to be more action. Oh, how do I say
2: this from
3: radio? No, I was going to say maybe they want more men to
0: downstairs.
3: Honestly, go. Yeah, thank you, Pez.
2: You can really say go down on you.
3: Can
2: it's 9:40,
3: you? I don't
2: know. Babe.
3: We just did that codes training. I'm stressed.
2: Yeah, fair enough. Well, I mean, you know, I wouldn't say you're wrong, but mm-hmm. no, apparently more women are wanting men to be noisier in the bedroom.
3: Oh, okay. Mm-hmm.
2: A poll by sex toy brand Love Honey previously revealed that 94% of women felt they were louder during sex than their partners, and women would like the men to get on their level.
3: Well, it's a bit awkward if you've got a little silent assassin there, isn't it? Like if you're kind of like, you know, making a few deep breaths or whatever, and they're kind of just like absolutely silent.
2: Okay,
3: like,
2: silence I'm not into, but I've had some very unfavorable things said to me in the bedroom. One time a dude said to me, "Now it's time to make you come." And I just started laughing.
3: No, that is the wrong crowd, brother. Yeah.
2: I was like, actually, I cannot contain my laughter. I'm
3: You're
2: so
3: like,
2: sorry.
3: Lame.
0: Just watch too much Pornhub.
2: Literally.
3: Yeah. That sounds so like theatrical, doesn't it?
2: Now like it's almost time like to make. And he was quite a modest, like a conservative guy too. I was like, I feel like this is really weird.
0: It's always not in the bedroom, though. Conservative guys, trust me.
3: Yeah. I do think though, like sometimes if you are too loud, like it can be a bit performative as well. Mm-hmm. So I definitely think there's like a sweet spot.
0: That's why you have a soundtrack.
3: Yeah, good one.
2: Okay, a woman took to Reddit to share her thoughts.
3: Okay.
2: And she said, I just lost it. I love hearing my partner enjoying himself, and the ruggedness of his groan gets me even more riled up too.
3: I feel like she wants a little bit of an animalistic grunt. Bit of heavy breathing, you know? Less of, I am going to make you
0: Lucy, Nikki, for your Friday right across the country.

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20: 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My song Bed on Fire has been included in the Off Campus series. 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
1: When I was in the third grade, I thought that I was gay, cause I could draw. My uncle was, and I kept my room straight. I told my mom, tears rushing down my face. She's like, Ben, you've loved girls since before pre-K. Tripping. Yeah, I guess she had a point, didn't she? Bunch of stereotypes all in my head. I remember doing the math, like, yeah, I'm good at Little League. A preconceived idea of what it all meant. But those that like the same sex have the characteristics. The right-wing conservatives think it's a decision. And you can be cured with some treatment and religion. Man-made rewiring of a predisposition, playing God. Oh nah, here we go. America the brave still fears what we don't know. God loves all his children. It's somehow forgotten, but we paraphrase a book written 3,500 years ago. Bye-bye.

press play, don't press pause. Progress march on, with the veil over our eyes. We turn our back on the cause, till the day that my uncles can be united by law. When kids aren't walking around the hallway, plagued by pain in their heart. A world so hateful, some would rather die than be who they are. And a certificate on paper isn't gonna solve it all, but it's a damn good place to start. No law is gonna change us, we have to change us. Whatever God you believe in, we come from the same one. Strip away the fear, underneath it's all the same.

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3: 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Just getting reports of a crash in West Melbourne on Footscray Road heading west past the Balti Bridge and Clyde Road in Berwick is down to one lane in both directions for works. 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
22: Good morning, I'm Lauren Howard. Some experts reckon up to $1 trillion could be wiped from Australia's residential property market by the end of next year. It's being described as a perfect storm of consecutive rate rises, cost of living pressures, and last month's controversial federal budget. One real estate boss has told News Corp prices have already started falling and there's more to go. A drop in the number of influenza cases recorded across the country so far this flu season. The Australian Centre for Disease Control thinks population immunity might have increased after so many Aussies got sick last year. NASA has ordered astronauts on the International Space Station to take shelter in a nearby spacecraft after the ISS started leaking more air. They've since been told to return. And tributes are pouring in for Buffy and Ted Lasso star Anthony Head. He's passed away at the age of 72 of complications due to pneumonia.
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22: Checking your Fox cars, partly cloudy today with a slight chance of a shower, heading for a top of 18. More code words, more winners. 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
3: 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Otherwise, not a bad start to your long weekend with all the major arterials moving well. 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
11: The Nick Scali half-yearly clearance is on now, with everything reduced across the entire Nick Scali range. Everything is reduced during the half-yearly clearance. On now at Nick Scali.
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3: 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Just getting reports of a crash in Ivanhoe East on Burke Road at Lower Heidelberg Road. Otherwise, the Western Freeway taking 16 minutes between Melton and the Ring Road. 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
27: Hey there, I'm Lauren Howarth. Five astronauts have had to take shelter due to a worsening air leak on the International Space Station. They moved to an attached spacecraft and even prepared for a potential evacuation to return to Earth. NASA ordered the crew to return to the space station around 2 hours later. PM Anthony Albanese says the rise of One Nation was partly behind his decision to make changes to negative gearing and capital gains tax. In just a year, the popularity of Pauline Hanson's party has jumped from 6% to overtaking Labor in one recent poll.

0: saying there's no point. Vladimir Putin adding he only sees the war ending once Russia has achieved its goals. And actor Anthony Head, best known for his roles in TV shows including Buffy and Ted Lasso, has died aged 72. His family saying he passed away peacefully due to complications of pneumonia. Checking your forecast, partly cloudy today with a slight chance of a shower, heading for a top of 18. More code words, more winners. Keep it locked all weekend for the next 100K payday code word to share in $100,000.
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13: Good morning, I'm Lauren Howarth. There's been a bit of drama on the International Space Station. 5 astronauts have been forced to take shelter in a nearby spacecraft due to a worsening air leak. NASA reversed the order roughly 2 hours later, saying it's an ongoing issue, but there's no threat to the crew. Residents in a small town in New South Wales are concerned that a man who shot an alleged intruder might be charged. He and his wife were allegedly stabbed by a guy before he fled and then tried to re-enter the house. Queensland is hitting back at a proposal to slash disaster funding, with the federal government proposing splitting it 50-50 between the Commonwealth and states. Premier David Crisafulli has told Seven it would lead to major cuts.
14: Well, it means that communities in their hour of need when they're at rock bottom won't get a chance to be able to pick themselves up off the canvas. That's the reality of it.
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13: Checking your Fox cars, partly cloudy today with a slight chance of a shower, heading for a top of 18. 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

0: got you excited.
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1: Lucy and Nikki.
2: 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For your Saturday morning.
0: Let's go, don't stop, live free. Can you match this energy? Let's go.
3: Oh, oh yeah. Yeah, baby. Happy Saturday morning.
4: Why are we always in the oh? Yeah.
3: Oh, yeah. Happy Saturday morning to you, Nikki, and to you, Pez. How are we?
5: Good morning, ladies.
4: Feeling fresh, dolls. Feeling really fresh on this beautiful Saturday. It's a long weekend for most places across the country this weekend. So,
3: Wow, I'm that jealous. Out. Not for us. We're in Queensland, doll.
4: We're Queensland based, so not for us. But I hope everyone really enjoys themselves. We've got a great show for you this morning. We've got some pretty exciting guests that are coming up soon.
3: I know. Why do I feel in advance nervous for whatever's going to go down? We are going to be joined by the farmers from Farmer Wants a Wife. And I can already see that Nikki and our producer are scheming some kind of dating segment.
4: You could say that we've been plotting and scheming. And I just think you'd make a country man real happy, Luce.
3: Can I just say, as the single person in our dynamic, I feel like I deserve a raise because I get my body on the line week in, week out for content. I almost, there was at one point Nikki was like, babe, we don't have to do anything about your single life, this like with pranks and stuff.
4: I know, I was like
3: make
4: let's
3: Lucy
4: just
3: go
4: not.
3: On a weird date with some spooky dude and see what happens. I'm like, oh God.
4: Well, babe, you don't know what's going to happen with the Farmer Wants a Wife boys. I've had a look at them all and I'm vetting them and they all seem like pretty stand-up blokes.
3: Okay, great. Well, I do like a nice country gent, so, you know.

0: across the country for your Saturday. You got Lucy and Nikki.
1: Yes, guys, and super exciting because on Monday at 7 p.m, A Farmer Wants a Wife is premiering on 7 Plus and Channel 7, Monday, June 8th. And Luce,
2: I'm sitting here with a blindfold on, guys.
1: And you don't know why.
2: And I don't know why.
1: Well, I've got a little hint, doll, and it's to do with Farmer Wants a Wife. Mm. I thought, you know what? The boys are actually in town. The boys are back in town. And I've actually got three of the farmers here in the studio.
2: Oh, my goodness gracious.
1: And I thought what I would do is play a little game, and it's called Lucy Wants a Farmer. So I'm going to bring in.
2: Great.
1: What I want to do, babe, is I'm going to bring in each of the farmers one by one.
2: Mm-hmm.
1: I am going to tell you a little bit about them. Obviously, yep. Guys, Lucy is blindfolded right now, so she can't see anything.
2: I actually haven't looked. I've had this on like for 5 minutes and I genuinely don't know where I am at this point.
1: You're still the radio doll. It's all good. You're here. And then I'm going to give you 30 seconds on the clock to just basically ask them absolutely anything.
2: Okay.
1: They all have to answer. And then once we go through all the three farmers, you actually get to choose who you think you're vibing with the most. How does that sound?
2: Aren't they about to go and meet the loves of their lives on this show? Maybe I should choose the most eligible. Yeah. Okay. That makes more sense. But
1: that's in your opinion, you know?
2: Okay. Yeah.
1: Okay.
2: Yep.
1: All right, so are you ready to play, babe?
2: I'm ready.
1: All right. Well, I'm going to introduce farmer number one, Farmer Alex the Romantic.
2: Ooh.
1: So describing himself as grounded, curious and creative, 28-year-old Queensland cattle and mushroom farmer, combo, Alex is an aspiring traveller who enjoys writing music, dominating any dance floor. Sport is also a big part of his life, from tennis to hiking, running or the gym. He's happy as long as he's moving. Welcome, Alex.
3: Hey. How are you guys doing?
2: Hi,
1: good,
2: Alex.
1: Dogs.
3: How are you?
2: Okay, so I could just get to fire away with questions. Is that right?
1: I'm going to give you guys a little countdown, and then you can go for gold, Luce. So your time starts in 3, 2, 1, go.
2: Okay, Alex, what is your ideal first date?
3: Ideal first date, I'm thinking picnic, champagne and a nice spread. Maybe some meats and cheeses. They always pleases.
2: Meats and cheeses, hey? Did you say meats and cheeses always pleases? Okay. Oh, what star sign are you?
3: I'm a cap.
0: 10 seconds.
2: Okay. Oh, shivers. Okay.
3: Sea goat.
2: What?
0: 5 seconds.
2: Okay. What is your idea? If you were to be any... Oh, my gosh.
1: No, no. You can finish, Liz. Go. One more question.
2: Okay. If you were to describe yourself as any animal on a farm, which animal would you be and why?
3: Kelpie, for sure. Oh. Active during the day, kicks back at night, straight out as soon as the sun's down.
2: Okay.
1: Not the first time you've answered that. That's an unbelievable answer.
2: Yeah, I know. You were quicker at getting that answer out than I was at getting the question out, so well done.
3: I don't know. You just do something to me.
1: I'm done. It's heating up in here.
2: Swoon.
1: It is heating up in here. Okay, Alex, strong start, babe. All right, I'm just going to go straight into the next one. The next one we have is...
2: I'm actually blushing under this 10 layers of equipment.
1: The next one we have is Farmer Jason, the gentle giant. So this Queensland dairy farmer is referred to as the gentle giant by his mates. He admits he's a bit of a softie who'd do anything for his loved ones. Aw. Outgoing and always up for trying new things, Jason describes himself as a happy-go-lucky person with a great sense of humour. Loving that bio. So here we go, Luce. Time on the clock starts in 3, 2, 1.
2: Okay. First question, same question. What would be your ideal first date?
4: Probably just go to the pub and, dinner and relax. Yeah, just check the vibe.
0: 15 seconds.
2: Nice, simple. What star sign are you?
4: Leo.
2: Okay. And if you could describe yourself as any animal on a farm, which animal would you be and why?
0: 5 seconds.
4: I don't have that answer on me like Alex, but,
2: You can answer. You can get a little bit more time.
4: Oh, I don't. I've never really thought about it. I don't know. Just...
2: Fair enough.
1: Well, at least he's thinking about the question seriously.
2: Man, a few words. I like it.
1: Well, he's the gentle giant doll.
2: He is. Bless.
1: A very kind voice too, might I add. Yeah. Anyway, I'm not playing this game. I need to shut up.
2: Yeah. No, it's good. It's good.
1: Okay, now we have farmer number three. Step up to the mic, mate. This is Farmer Zach, the sweetheart. Yo. Energetic and sporty, Farmer Zach loves to bring people together for fun-filled family meals and social events. AFL is a big part of his life. Oh, unfair advantage, mate. Having played with the same club. Having played with the same club since he was 6 years old. He's an apple farmer and he prides himself on being open and honest, and he doesn't take life too seriously. All right, Luce, your time starts in 3, 2, 1.
2: Okay, what would be your first ideal date, Zach?
5: Ideal date, probably coffee and a walk. Sounds a bit basic, but maybe with a dog or something as well. A little bit of baking maybe added into it.
2: Baking? Yeah, okay, yeah. Copy that. What star sign are you?
5: I'm a Taurus.
2: Ooh, same as me. Okay, and if you were to describe yourself as any farm animal, what would it be and why?
5: Probably an outbacker, just because I'm a bit weird and so are they, but they're kind of cool. They're not kind of cool.
2: Like alpaca? A llama?
5: Yeah, alpaca.
1: Like a llama?
5: Yeah.
1: Tina, come get some ham.
2: Okay.
1: Amazing. Well, do you know well what? Done. I thought you would have gone with bull being a Taurus, but anyway, not my game.
2: Yeah. Oh, Nikki.
1: I know. But anyway, what
2: we
1: are we going to do?
2: We put them on the spot. They all did really well. Firstly, congrats, boys. You all did really well. You're going to be very well equipped to be on, you know, the show.
1: Yes. And Luce, you've got a bit of thinking to do, babe.
2: I do.
1: So I want you to leave that blindfold on. We're going to throw to a quick little song here, keep the boys in the studio, and then we're going to reveal who your pick was.
2: Okay.
1: Stick around.
0: Right across the country, you've got Lucy and Nikki.
6: Let's get the party started. See you at the bar, you was hardly talking. That's when I knew that your heart was scarring. Friends to lovers need a part to star in. Like, wait, babe, let me ask your pardon.

0: across the country for your Saturday. You've got Lucy and Nikki.
1: Yes, guys. And if you're just joining us, we have got three of the farmers from Farmer Wants a Wife here in the studio. And we've actually just played a little fun game with my co-pilot over here, Lucy.
2: I'm blindfolded still, mind you.
1: Yes, that's right. So basically, to paint a picture, Luce can't see anything. We've got three of the farmers here in the studio. And we kind of flipped it around a little, flipped the script. And Lucy got to ask them some questions because it's kind of the whole, can Lucy find a farmer? So you've interviewed all three of them now.
2: Yep.
1: And Luce, I would love to know, out of Farmer Alex, Farmer Jason and Farmer Zach with the blindfold on, who were you vibing the most with?
2: Well, all of them had great answers. I loved, you know, the idea of going to the pub with Farmer Jason because I love the pub. I liked that Farmer Zach was a tourist like me.
1: Mm-hmm.
2: But I've got to say my favourite was Farmer Alex.
0: Oh.
1: All right, Luce, you can take off your blindfold and meet your Farmer Alex.
2: The moment of truth.
1: This is Farmer Alex!
2: Hello.
1: Oh, oh, they're hugging, guys.
2: Oh, dude, I am a tall girl, don't stray. Match made in heaven.
1: You bloody
2: boys.
1: Farm Alex the Kelpie. No, you guys did really great. So dude, Farmer Wants a Wife comes out on Monday night. What can we expect from the show?
3: Yeah, look, it's going to be a great opening episode. I actually didn't know anything about the show going into it. And to start it off, we've got speed dates. So the speed dates are really intense.
2: Well, I'm sure you were good at it. Yeah.
1: I was going to say, that's why you were so quick at answering those questions.
3: Yeah. I guess I got a little bit of practice, but that just took us completely by surprise, I think. What do you guys think? Speed dating? Bit of fun?
4: Yeah, I think the speed dating part of things is where the fun is.
1: Yeah.
4: Then, yeah, I think it's probably bound to get a bit juicy after that. So.
2: Oh, look out. Well, you guys have already filmed the show, though, haven't you?
3: Yeah.
2: Ooh.
1: Anything?
2: Any spoilers?
1: Yeah, I know. I was going to say, do we, like, is there any love stories amongst us? You don't have to say who, but is there?
2: I don't think they're allowed to say.
3: we're all in love with each other.
0: Yeah.
3: It's a beautiful bromance. A beautiful bromance has blossomed.
1: I feel like that would happen on shows like that, you know, like you kind of like meet the people that are, you know, aligned with you.
3: Yeah. Struggle together.
1: Yeah, that's it.
2: Well, very excited for you guys. Good luck. And I can't wait to watch Farmer Wants a Wife.
1: That's it. Yeehaw.
3: Yeah.
2: Yeehaw.
3: I'll see you on the farm.
2: Oh, that's it. I'm moving out.

0: Country. You got Lucy and Nikki for your Saturday morning.
1: Yes, guys. And I want to talk to you, both of you, about a little term that's trending at the moment. And I want to know if you understand what it means. Do you know what a swag gap is?
2: No. I have heard of it.
0: Absolutely not. What is a swag
2: gap? Take a guess. What do you think?
0: I was going to say something sort of probably not suitable for a Saturday
3: breakfast
0: morning.
3: Breakfast radio?
2: Yeah. Okay, well, don't
1: it's
2: say it then.
1: It's very PG, so don't stress. You're okay. You're thinking the wrong thing.
0: Gotcha.
1: You've got a filthy mind, Pez. So basically, a swag gap is a trending term at the moment, but it's become a big kind of term because Jacob Elordi and Kendall Jenner are currently dating, and they are like both extremely cool, right?
2: And stylish.
1: So a swag gap is when two people are like, you know, most commonly a couple. And if one of them, like, say, dresses really, really cool and one of them is really daggy, you'd say, like, oh my gosh, massive swag gap.
0: Got you.
2: Okay. So the whole goal is to have zero swag gap. So it's like insinuating that you're both like on the same level. I feel like Jacob Elordi and Kendall Jenner is like the perfect poster couple for that.
1: Well, I think Jacob Elordi has got to be, in my opinion, again, personal opinion,
2: so stylish.
1: One of the most stylish men in the world.
2: Beyond.
1: And for him to have a girl that like reaches his level of swag, you have to be
2: Kendall
1: Jenner.
2: Literally Kendall Jenner.
1: Like, it's pretty much like there's
2: I've
1: no other option.
2: I've never seen a man pull off a handbag so well as Jacob Elordi.
1: Mate.
2: Like, what do you mean, brother?
1: He can do no wrong. Okay, I want you guys to have a quick think about a couple that does have a massive swag gap.
0: Ooh.
2: Oh, okay.
0: Couple with a massive swag gap. Ooh, okay. Maybe like, I was going to say, not Zendaya and Tom Holland. I think they've got a great swag gap.
2: Yeah, they've got a good swag
0: Bieber
2: gap.
0: Bieber and Hailey Bieber have got a great swag gap together.
1: No, that's not, you're using the term wrong.
0: I know. I'm just
1: You'd
0: trying to
1: say
0: think.
1: They have
0: I'm,
1: no I'm, swag
0: I'm
1: gap.
0: Trying to, I'm trying to think of a couple that doesn't.
2: Yeah, I know. That's a hard one.
1: I would say, okay, bear with me.
0: Yep.
2: Who?
1: When Kim Kardashian first started dating Kanye West. And she was like really kind of like
2: really
1: Vegas,
2: like elevated
1: tacky kind of vibe.
2: Yeah, that's
1: I would
2: good
1: say
2: vibe.
1: Massive swag gap. And then by the time they broke up, zero swag gap.
2: Well, Kanye was not allowing for any gaps to be there.
1: Literally.
2: He was so controlling over what she wore and stuff, though. Remember all those clips? And he was like flying to style
0: like
2: her.
0: Every girl since Kim, though, Kanye has sort of elevated style-wise. I'm not saying anything else.
1: Well, we have it on good authority. That if you are ever in his company, he is making sure you are dressed well. That's all I'm going to say about that. Yeah. Listen to our podcast for more.
2: Yeah, go tea. And listen to Happy Hour with Lucy and Nikki. But yeah, I think that's a great example, babe. I can think of a few people I know in real life that have swag gaps, but that's just completely rude to say on the radio, isn't it?
1: That's kind of
2: just in case they're listening, doll.
1: Yeah, I know. So that's, you know, a bit of insight for you all. If you see the term swag gap, that's what it means.
0: The more you know on your Saturday morning with Lucy and Nikki.
1: That's it.
0: Right now, brand new Taylor Swift dropped yesterday from the Toy Story 5 soundtrack. It's called I Knew It, I Knew You with Lucy and Nikki.

0: across the country. You got Lucy and Nikki for your Saturday.
1: You do indeed, guys. And for those of you playing at home wondering who we are, I mean, you should know by now, we've been on Saturday mornings for ages, but if you don't...
2: Well, there could be some new listeners here, babe, so it's always good to reset, doll.
1: So true, babe. We are from our podcast, Happy Hour with Lucy and Nikki, and we actually release, would you believe it, 4 episodes a week.
2: That's kind of crazy when you say it out loud.
1: I know. So we do a radio replay, which is where we pull the best from our radio show. So that's good because that doesn't take a lot of extra work.
2: Little summary.
1: But then we do 2 episodes on, you know, wherever you get your podcast, and then we do 1 episode in our close friends on our Patreon. So we are just content machines, but we have a lot of fun doing it.
2: Yeah. And you know what? Believe it or not, we're just not out of stuff to talk about. We had a great episode that went live last week that was about like meet cute stories. And there was this amazing story about this guy and a girl who met on a plane, and basically, long story short, the air hostess was the one responsible for getting them together.
1: Yes. They did not join the Mile High Club though. For those of you who are wondering, but it was much more of a romantic kind of story.
2: I know, it was really cute. So yeah, we talk about fun stories from our listeners. We have Dee Salmon, who is an incredible radio host, author, coming on next week.
1: Yes. We get out an energy reading next week, and honestly, I still feel a bit wackadoodle from that recording, but anyway.
2: We need to go and have a nap, doll.
1: Literally. But yeah, heaps coming out this year, guys, so make sure you're tuning in.
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0: Right across the country, you got Lucy and Nikki for your Saturday. It's time for this. People talk about you.
1: Lucy and Nikki's Spill the Tea. Oh, guys, one of the best HBO series, in my opinion, of all time, has just wrapped up its third and final season. Euphoria, we will miss you.
2: Bye, Euphoria. And it's like, bye, Euphoria. See ya.
1: That sounded so unenthusiastic.
2: Well, because I'm sad, babe.
1: Yeah, I'm sad
2: it's not coming back. I actually love the show. And I just think, like, you know, looking at season one to now, like the absolute weapons that, you know, starred in it and who are huge celebrities now. It's just pretty wild for a TV show.
1: Well, let me, I've actually got something to say about that.
2: What?
1: I was listening to a podcast recently and they were talking about the way you can make a TV show extremely popular is if you choose a cast of no-name actors to start because then when it's all about the show, whereas like if you go and get a really big, oh, it was an interview with the actor that plays Sean something or other. He was on Gossip Girl and the TV series You.
2: Oh, yeah. Dan Humphries.
1: Yes, Dan Humphries, yeah. He was saying basically the science is you choose a cast with no-name actors like they did for Gossip Girl, like they did for Euphoria.
3: Friends. Heated Rivalry is another one that's just sort of being big.
1: And they were making reference to Off Campus as well.
3: Yeah.
1: Because what you do is then you make, it's like the show makes these actors. Whereas like if you put Timothy Chalamet in a TV series now, everyone would just be like, oh, it's Timothy Chalamet playing that role.
2: Think of the OC, you know, it's like you always talk about Seth instead of Adam Brody.
1: Exactly.
2: You mean Seth Cohen?
1: But just to go back to Euphoria, so there's always been whispers of a feud between Zendaya and Sydney Sweeney. Mm. And I think we can say that the rumours have been confirmed. Sydney Sweeney did an Instagram dump to kind of, I guess, commemorate the final season of Euphoria and put every single one of the other main actors, Jacob Elordi, you know, whoever plays Maddie, I forget her name. I love her.
2: All of the
3: brunette girl.
1: Yeah. All of the key actors except for Zendaya in the dump. So I actually
2: haven't finished the whole season. So there will be no spoiler alerts here, guys. No. Don't worry. But at this stage, they haven't crossed over though. So I'm like, are we looking into it or do we think it's real?
1: I don't know. I think there's too many things that kind of insinuate that they don't get along. I get the vibe that Sydney Sweeney and all the other actors get along. I feel like Zendaya is a bit of the lone wolf.
2: Interesting. Mm.
1: Is my take on it.
3: Well, it's kind of giving like Sarah Jessica Parker, Kim Cattrall vibes from Sex and the City back in the day.
2: The most iconic feud ever. That was actually vicious. I actually hate that that's a feud. I try to forget about that one.
3: They played it so well, the characters.
2: I know.
3: Forget about it.
2: Good acting, at least. Mm.
1: It makes me actually lose sleep at night, that feud. But anyway.
2: I know. We're big Sex and the City girls, if you haven't noticed.
1: Literally.
3: Lucy and Nikki Moore with them next.
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8: 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All city-bound lanes of the Princess Freeway onto the Westgate Freeway are closed after a truck rolled and lost its load. There are delays back to Corroy Creek Road. 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
3: Good morning, I'm Lauren Howarth. A couple of air leaks on the International Space Station has forced five astronauts to take shelter and prepare for a quick dash to Earth.
4: Need you to execute procedure, EMER procedure 3.4. Crew Dragon established safe haven. And if we need to suit up, we will do that.
3: NASA has since ordered them back to the ISS after Russia patched up one of the leaks. A drop in the number of influenza cases recorded across the country so far this flu season. The Australian Centre for Disease Control thinks population immunity might have increased after so many Aussies got sick last year. Russia's president has knocked back an offer from his Ukrainian counterpart to meet, saying there's no point. Vladimir Putin adding he only sees the war ending once Russia has achieved its goals. And Australia's ski season has officially kicked off this weekend. The Weather Bureau says most of the alpine resorts across New South Wales and Victoria have picked up between 20 to 40 centimetres of snow.
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3: Checking your Fox cars. Partly cloudy today with a slight chance of a shower, heading for a top of 18. More code words, more winners. Keep it locked all weekend for the next 100K payday code word to share in $100,000.
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0: morning. Good morning.
1: Oh, we are such woo girls. Just that little woo coming off the back of that. I was like, can I just woo up on the wooing?
0: Woo up on the wooing? You actually can't. But how good is it being a woo girl?
1: Honestly, babe.
0: It's tiring though, isn't it, Del?
1: Quick story time for you guys. If you're wondering who we are as well, I mean, we are here every Saturday morning now. You should be used to us. But in case you've forgotten, my name's Lucy.
0: And I'm Nikki. And we're from Happy Hour with Lucy and Nikki, which is our podcast.
1: And we are certified Woo Girls. And we actually, I remember, got called Woo Girls like when we were at uni. So a long time ago now. by some boys that we were at uni with. They're like, they're such Woo Girls. And thought we would take it as
0: when,
1: an insult.
0: Like, being nonchalant was in.
1: Yeah.
0: You know?
1: Well, and according it's just to not, these boys, yeah. It was... you know, cool to not care about anything.
0: Exactly.
1: And I was like, ooh, I care about everything. That's awesome.
0: We were like, put a goddamn pep in your step, doll. You're actually boring.
1: Literally.
0: But anyway.
1: Well, actually, we've got a little special, a little shout out for the Woo Girls across the country right now.
2: Lucy and Nikki's Hot Girl Anthem.
3: Lucy and Nikki's Hot Girl Anthem. Turn it up because it's the weekend.
0: All right, guys. This one is like the ultimate Woo Girl song. This is a bit of a king across the country, across the world. It's none other than...
1: Mr. Pitbull. This one goes out to all the woo girls on their hot girl walks this morning. Let's give it a play.
0: You got Lucy and Nikki for your Saturday morning.

0: Lucy, Nikki, for your Saturday morning right across the country.
1: And we are talking about tattoo blunders.
2: Oh, honestly.
1: And you know what, guys? It's permanent. Actually, it's not permanent. You can get it removed. But a woman's recently gone viral because she was a young mum of two and she's just had her second baby. So she thought, you know, I'll go in and get a beautiful tattoo.
2: Quite the lovely sentiment.
1: A homage in a beautiful, dainty font of my child Ailey's name. Bow-bow. They spelt it Irelli.
3: I just got my tattoos done and I've just realised I have Ailey's name tattooed on me and it's spelled wrong. How did I not check the spelling before she did it?
1: Oh no.
2: Honestly, we have a team that work under us, like at our business, and one of the girls had the incorrect "your" in this quote. Like, you know how your and yours, like a bit of like a, if you spell that wrong, it's kind of a bit of an ick.
4: So she had Y-O-U-R apostrophe R-E?
1: Yeah, exactly. Yes. Y-O-U-R, that one, and then what's the other one?
2: Y-O-U-R, Y-O-U apostrophe R-E, and then, no, it's theirs, and theirs, which is
1: the
2: three.
1: Oh, that's right.
2: Yeah.
1: Like you are, like slang?
2: No, but she, and she just had to laugh about it. Like,
1: I
2: what
1: know.
2: Else do you do?
1: She showed us her tattoo. We're like, ooh. And I think she just kind of like went over it or something. I can't even remember, but it happens all the time. Mm. And I'm just thinking like all the people that even go and get like, I guess, scripture tattooed on them, and then people say to them years on, like, oh, that actually means...
2: Like hot dog.
1: Yeah.
2: it's like beautiful Chinese calligraphy or whatever, and it's like, that actually means hot dog.
1: You're just representing a little hot dog on your arm there. Good on you, doll.
2: Oh,
1: but
2: seriously.
1: We thought, surely there is some people out there who have some tattoo blunders, and we want to hear about it.
2: Mm.
1: 131060 is a number. Tell us about the time maybe you've made a little mistake in your tattoo. You've got a dud. We want to hear it.
4: You got Lucy and Nikki for your Saturday. Here's John and Darkato. Turn the lights off.

0: Right across the country, you got Lucy and Nikki for your Saturday morning.
1: Yes, guys, and we are talking about tattoo blunders. When have you gotten some ink and it quite frankly stinks?
2: Well, I mean, spelling mistakes,
1: yeah,
2: you know, incorrect meanings. A lot of people go and get like Japanese and Chinese.
1: And it could mean hot dog, as we discussed earlier.
2: Yes, you know, it's like you've got to make sure and triple check, because like once it's on your body, it's extremely painful and extremely hard to get off.
1: Exactly.
0: No regrets, that tattoo.
1: Rugrats.
0: Rugrats.
1: Yeah, exactly.
2: Oh my gosh, guys, I actually have a good story. I'll tell one real quick. So my ex-boyfriend, when we were like freshly 18, we decided one day that we wanted to get tattoos. So we drove for 2 hours to a tattoo parlor and he got a massive "you only live once" tattooed down his rib cage.
1: To be fair, it was a homage to the song by The Strokes, which is actually quite cool.
2: It is. And he's a cool, like, he's quite a kind of cool dude.
0: I mean, my question is, where were you living to drive 2 hours to get a tattoo?
1: Great question.
2: North Queensland. North Queensland. Anyway, then like within 6 months, YOLO becomes such a big trend. And he was like, this is the worst ever.
1: Didn't he get it removed?
2: He tried getting it removed, but it was so painful that he... anyway, I don't know. Maybe he has that got it removed
1: maybe
2: now.
1: Maybe he's
2: I'll
1: on
2: never
1: the
2: know.
1: Phones right now. Who have we got,
0: We've got Cherie on 131060. Cherie, what's your story?
3: I have a tattoo of my ex-partner's initials on my wrist.
1: Oh,
3: and we are no longer together.
1: Yeah. Do you just pass it off as something else now? Like, what are the initials?
3: DM, and it's got like a love heart in the middle of it.
1: Country music doll.
2: Yes.
1: There you go. There you have it. Trending.
2: You're not
1: That's
2: an idiot, Nikki.
1: I got you, girl. I got you.
0: Oh, we love that. Thank you, Cherie. Let's go to Charlie. Charlie, what's your horror tattoo?
4: Hello.
0: Hi.
1: Hey, Charlie.
4: Hi.
1: Tell us about your ink that you got, doll.
4: I got a Pikachu tattoo.
1: Okay.
2: On a scale of 1 to 10, how much do you regret it?
4: Look, I loved Pokemon growing up and I loved it so much, but now I'm very embarrassed by it and a lot of people don't know that I have it.
1: Oh, no. It'd be an interesting talking point, I guess.
2: Yeah, for sure.
1: Oh, well, just embrace your inner child doll, you know, Pokemon for life.
2: Lean into it. It was a chapter of your life.
0: Thank you, Charlie. Right. Thank you. We got Lucy and Nikki for your Saturday morning. Yeah.

0: For your Saturday morning, you're Lucy, Nikki, right across the country. It's time for this.
1: Mirror, mirror on the wall. Who's the smartest of them all? It's about to get tricky. Lucy versus Nikki.
2: Oh, let's go.
0: This is going to be a bit of fun. So we know how this works. Five questions. You've got to buzz in with your name, ladies. Can we do a test?
3: Lucy. Nikki. Oh, God, you're quick, babe. You're always so quick.
2: I am quick, babe.
0: What are we, first to three, Carrot, or first to five?
4: First to three.
0: First to three. Okay, so I got questions. You've got to answer with your name. Here we go. Question number one, ladies. Which artist headlined the 2026 Super Bowl halftime show?
3: Lucy.
0: Lucy.
3: Oh, my God, you idiot. I know.
2: I completely am forgetting.
3: Three, two.
2: Oh, my gosh.
3: One. Nikki.
5: Bad Bunny Doll.
2: Wow. I just had
3: had baby brain, sans baby.
2: Yeah, well, I kind of have a baby. I have your baby. I got Nikki baby.
3: We hang out so much, even your postpartum.
2: Oh, literally. Wow, I'm embarrassed. Good work on that one, Nick.
3: No, that's my man, though.
0: Question number two. Which online personality was reported as dating former NFL quarterback Tom Brady in 2026?
2: Lucy. Alex Earl.
0: That is... correct.
3: Oh, yeah. Don't have us lingering like that, Pez. I was about to come for you. Like, you should know this.
2: Tom Brady, like, I'm not a big Tom Brady fan because I don't follow the NFL very closely, but my brother was, like, giving me a bit of a rundown, and he's, like, just the GOAT.
3: He is the GOAT, babe.
0: He's modelling at the moment, too.
2: Is he?
3: No, he's gorgeous.
0: Yeah, absolutely. All right, question number three. We're one each at the moment, right?
3: Oh, tiebreaker.
0: Yeah, okay, so what season of Euphoria has
3: Lucy,
0: just
3: Nikki.
0: Been... Oh, Karen, who was
4: I
0: that?
4: I think Lucy just got
2: was.
4: In there.
2: Three.
0: Season three is correct.
3: That means you won, babe.
2: No, there's one more.
4: Lucy needs one more.
3: Oh, okay.
0: There's one more, okay.
2: You're still in it.
0: Question four. Which long-time late-night host's departure became a major entertainment story in 2026?
3: Nikki. Jimmy Kimmel?
2: Lucy.
0: What is it?
2: Timmy Farrell?
3: Is Timmy Farrell?
2: Jimmy Farrell.
0: One more question. Jimmy, one for the win.
3: It's Jimmy Fallon.
0: Sorry, it was Stephen Colbert.
2: Okay, neither of us. Okay.
3: Sorry.
0: Sorry, I should have given you the answer.
3: But I would watch a show hosted by Timmy Farrell. If you're out there, get on the telly, doll.
2: Okay, 2-1 still to me.
0: All righty, question number five. Which business mogul, and reality TV star was linked to Lewis Hamilton?
3: Nikki. Kim Nikki. Kardashian.
2: Oh,
3: yes.
2: Okay, so it's two all.
4: Yeah, we go to a tiebreaker, the final question.
0: Alrighty. Oh, it's a shootout. Here we go. Which classic literary, can't even speak, romance is being adapted?
3: Nikki, Wuthering Heights.
0: Oh, my God. That is correct.
2: Well done,
0: baby.
2: Nick.
0: Let's go. There we go.
3: Turns out I was online this year.
2: Yes.

0: for your Saturday, your Lucy Nikki.
1: Yes, guys. And if you're wondering who we are, we actually have a podcast, which is called Happy Hour with Lucy and Nikki. And we are pumping out the eps, babe.
2: Oh, babe, it's been a massive start to the year, although we're in June. Why do I feel like it was January yesterday?
1: Start to the new financial year.
2: No. Yes, but we just did up our whole studio. So we've got a brand new space that we're working out of. And
1: it feels like a new era. I think that's why it's feeling very fresh, very new. Basically, we like gutted our whole studio and it's looking amazing.
2: Yeah,
1: if you want to check it out on socials, go and follow Lucy and Nikki.
2: Yes, it's and we've got some great guests coming in this week. We actually have Dee Salmon, who is an Australian journalist, radio host, and now author. She's just written a really amazing book called It's Not Love Actually, and she talks so much about like modern dating, romance, you know, self-love and all that kind of stuff. It's a great book. I've actually personally read it. So tune in this week. It's going to be some fun episodes. I can't wait.
1: Yes, that's right.
0: For your Saturday, you got Lucy and Nikki across the country.
3: 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Lucy and Nikki.
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8: 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All citybound lanes of the Princess Freeway onto the Westgate Freeway and Geelong Road are closed after a truck rolled and lost its load. The ramp onto the Princess Freeway from the Ring Road also closed. Thinking about dinner? 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
1: 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Harris Scarf, great brands, great prices.
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16: A2 Milk is real milk from real cows that produce only the A2 protein and no A1. Only A2 Milk will do.
25: Break's over, babes. 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

0: Caffeine. We bring the chaos. Lucy and Nikki.
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0: Lucy and Nikki's toast of the weekend.
2: Okay, guys, it is that time that we get to. Well, it's home time really for us.
3: I know, we're about to clock off, but before we go, we just like to do a little toast each, a toast to the weekend, a toast to maybe someone special, something special. And I want you to start off today, Lucy.
2: Oh, okay. That's giving you don't know what you're going to toast to, but whatever.
3: Yeah, it's giving buy me a couple seconds, doll.
2: Yeah, so I'm going to toast to everyone that's celebrating a long weekend this weekend.
3: Oh, good one.
2: Sadly, we are not because we're in Queensland, but alas, here's to all the other states around our beautiful country.
3: Like, can we just streamline the public holidays? That would be nice.
2: Tell you what, I'm getting a bit off topic, but I'm getting so excited for the grand final long weekend in Melbourne because
3: Dom Dollar's
2: playing. It is going to be a ripper. Anyway.
3: The city is going to be alive.
2: Oh, it's not until September anyway.
3: Yeah.
2: What are you toasting?
3: Okay, I'm going to toast to all the farmers from Farmer Wants a Wife because I love chatting to them earlier. And you know what? Country boys deserve loving too.
2: No, so true, babe. So
3: well,
2: true.
3: Here's to the country boys out there.
2: Here's
3: good for
2: to
3: you.
2: The country boys. Yeehaw. What are you toasting, Pez?
4: I'm going to toast to not spending any money this weekend. I've had a few blowouts in the last few weekends. Ooh. So
2: me too. I'm poor.
4: No spending. Yep. Just chilling with the dog. And nothing else.
2: Great.
3: Yep.
2: Nice.
3: Don't online shop then. Be careful.
4: Absolutely not. No way.
2: Zero shopping.
3: Well, good
2: all
3: luck,
2: right, guys.
3: Darling. We'll see you next week, guys.
2: See you next week.
3: Bye.
0: Lucy and Nikki. Lucy and Nikki. For your Saturday morning. LUCYNIKKI. 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
8: 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All city-bound lanes of the Princess Freeway onto the Westgate Freeway and Geelong Road are closed after a truck rolled and lost its load. Use the Ring Road, then Boundary Road instead. 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